0: kid myself, John Morgan, 22, on ACC, and Ryan Fox. And every weekend, we try to bring you something totally new and totally fresh. And this weekend, that honor belongs to Kacey Musgraves. She's got a new song to go along with her new tour, and the song to check out is this one, Loneliest Girl. 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

0: George, you're joining us this weekend from the road. You're there on your tour bus. How exciting is this to be out on the road on your first headlining tour?
1: I'm not going to lie to you, Ryan. This it scared the fire out of me to do a headline tour just because, you know, there's nothing to hide behind when you go out there to do your first one, right? It's the first time. They're coming to see you, and the name's at the top of the bill, and if it's an empty room, it's your name associated with it. And so I've been hiding behind some friends for a while, been out with Luke Bryan and Sam Hunt, and kind of enjoying these built-in crowds. But our fans had gotten behind us in such a big way. We felt like we owed them a longer show with more songs, and it was time to rip off the Band-Aid and do the headline tour. And our fans have not let us down on this. We've sold out almost every night, and they've literally been maybe my favorite shows that I've ever played because, you know, it's different, right? It's not just the singles that people are singing back. It's people digging into album cuts and telling you how songs that you didn't even know had seen the light of day had changed their lives. And it's going to be hard for me to go back after this. It's been really, really special.
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0: Wagon Wheel, Darius Rucker with an ACC Extra on American Country Countdown as we hang here with George Burge. Now, George, you're going to be going out on the road with that guy this summer on the Songs of Summer Tour. Your social media profile, one of them says golfing, grilling, songwriting, and singing. How much of that is going to be going on when you tour with Darius Rucker this summer?
1: All of the above. I could not be more stoked for that fit. When that offer came through, it was an instant yes for me because Darius likes all of those things. He's a diehard golfer. He's a backyard guy. He loves to hang, grill out, eat good food. And, you want to talk about some iconic songs. Getting to go out there and play with Darius Rucker is going to be really, really special. And I can't wait to see what we pick up and learn from that tour, too.
0: Over under, how many rounds are you guys going to get in between shows, you think, you and Darius?
1: I would say at least 18 per show, and then sometimes we might need an emergency 9, just depending on how it shakes out. Yeah.
0: You played golf in college, right? UT? University of Texas?
1: I did. I was a bench warmer at the University of Texas. I still talk to Coach John Fields over there, and we're still great friends. And he called me the other day after he had heard Cowboy songs on the radio, just saying congratulations. But we like to joke that I started and ended the walk-on program at the University of Texas.
0: So. And like Jordan Spieth was on your team, right? So I mean,
1: yep, Jordan Spieth, Jonathan Vegas, a lot of guys that are a lot better than me. I actually got to play in the Memorial Pro-Am this year, Jack Nicklaus's tournament out in Columbus, Ohio. I got paired with Spieth as a celebrity, and just because they knew we were both from Texas. And I kind of joked with them. I was like, I bet you never thought you'd see me on the PGA Tour, buddy.
0: I made it.
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This weekend, it's our ACC Heat Seeker, our biggest mover of the week, debuting all the way up at number 20 on American Country Countdown, Ella Langley and Morgan Wallen. I Can't Love You Anymore on American Country Countdown. 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And that is where Morgan Wallen is this weekend, playing back-to-back shows. Brooks and Dunn opening for him on one night, and his duet partner right there, Ella Langley, on the other. Meanwhile, it's a big weekend for this lady. She has a new album that just came out on Friday called Wild. And this song is on it, an ACC Extra. What If We Don't? Ashley McBride on America.

It's on her new album called Wild. Just came out on Friday. Brand new Ashley McBride. It's What If We Don't on American Country Countdown and Ryan Fox. And it's one thing to have a hit song on your own, but it's quite another to have one with a country music A-lister. And our guest this weekend, George Burge, has had both. We'll talk to him about his latest hit with Luke Bryan after we play it. It's Ride, Ride, Ride, American Country Countdown. Number 9.

0: Holding steady at number 19 on this weekend's American Country Countdown. It's our guest this weekend, George Burge, with Luke Bryan. Ride, ride, ride. Here at ACC, it's Ryan Fox. And was that the original title for that song?
1: It was not. So the hook of the song is, life will throw you off, boy, but saddle up anyway. And I got that from a John Wayne.

0: quote. My dad actually moved to the U.S. from Brazil, and he learned how to speak English watching John Wayne movies. And if you talk to him today, you'd think he's a, you know, seventh generation Texas rancher. He's got the thickest Texas accent you've ever heard. Wow. But it's because he grew up watching cowboy movies. And that kind of rubbed off on me. And my favorite John Wayne quote is somewhere along the lines of, you know, real courage is being afraid to ride, but saddling up anyways. So I wanted to kind of write a song like that, a tribute to my dad. I've had a long path where I fell on my face a lot of times on my way to success, but luckily stuck it out and it worked out. And so I wanted to write just like kind of a gritty song based on that. And that's kind of where the original idea came from. But then the hookiest part that's so easy to remember is you got to ride, ride, ride. And that's what everybody screams back when we sing it. And so actually when I pitched it to Luke Bryan, he had two requests because I wrote this song with Tyler Hubbard from Florida Georgia Line. Yeah. And great buddy of mine, and I talked to him about pitching this to Luke as a duet, and he was all in for it. But when I wrote it with Tyler, Tyler sang the first verse, and I sang the second verse. And so when I played it for Luke, Luke said he would do it, yes, under two conditions, that we'd change the name to Ride, Ride, Ride, because that's what people are going to remember. That's what everybody sings back. And the second condition was that I take the first verse, because he wanted this song to be about me, and he wanted this song to change my life. And he just wanted to be a part of it. And I mean, you want to talk about like the classiest dude in country music to say that, to kind of take a back seat, to kind of help push my career because of this song. I love that guy. And I think the way this song turned out with him on it, I couldn't be more excited. American Country Countdown.
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0: That was the number one song in America 5 years ago this weekend on American Country Countdown. Made for you, Jake Owen at ACC. I'm Ryan Fox, and next weekend could be a big weekend for Lainey Wilson at the ACM Awards in Vegas. She's up for 7 trophies, including defending her title as ACM Entertainer of the Year, a trophy she has won the past 2 years at the ACMs. 3 of her nominations this year are for her hit song, Somewhere Over Laredo. And Lainey talks to us about that nomination here in 6 minutes. But first, Kane Brown is up 2 spots this weekend with Woman. American Country Countdown.
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0: Former ACC number one from Lainey Wilson, somewhere over Laredo on American Country Countdown. Lainey is up for 7 ACM Awards at next weekend's big festivities in Las Vegas, including 3 awards for that song. She told us she's very grateful for being recognized.
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Bailey Zimmerman riding shotgun this weekend with Chevy Silverado, number 17 on American Country Countdown. It's Ryan Fox, and one of the highest honors any country star can have, apart from winning Entertainer of the Year, is winning Album of the Year at an award show. After all, they do pour their hearts and souls into these projects. And how does ACM nominee Zach Topp feel about his big nomination for his album, Ain't In It For My Health? He's going to tell us here in two songs. But first, Vincent Mason is at number 16 on ACC with Wish You Well. Shots ain't

I never lie. Zach Top at an ACC Extra on American Country Countdown. It's Ryan Fox. ACM Awards coming up next weekend live from Las Vegas. That guy is up for 5 ACM Awards, including one for his album Ain't In It For My Health. And how's he feeling about that one?

0: I think anybody you'd ask would say that that type of thing, where it's like the entertainer of the year and the album of the year, you know, there's definitely some awards that are a little more coveted, and especially the album of the year thing for me, because the whole body of work, it's fun to have the whole picture be appreciated that much, and that people want to give you the kudos or the pat on the back that, hey, we love this whole thing, you know, whether there was a couple hits off it or whatever, the whole body of work we thought was great. So really proud of that, really thankful for that. You know, it's fun. We got to win the Grammy already for the traditional country album. So I was very proud of that record when I made it and when we put it out, but it's been fun since getting kind of the nod of approval from the different industry powers that be, you know, at award shows, that they think it was something worth celebrating as well. So really, really excited about that.
1: Yeah, he's playing that numbers game. It's Ryan Fox on American Country Countdown.
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18: If this was football, we'd be entering the second half inside the top 15 this hour on American Country Countdown. From the ACC O'Reilly Auto Parts Studio, I'm Ryan Fox, your quarterback, leading the country music offense. And this hour, we get to hear how Luke Bryan flips the script when he's on stage, what Chris Stapleton does with all of his awards, and we enter the Keith Urban Performance Matrix. Stick around. And speaking of a big-time performer and award winner, here's one, Morgan Wallen. 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

0: Morgan Wallen at number 15 on American Country Countdown. It's Don't We? It's Ryan Fox. And Luke Combs is a major country music superstar. But recently, when he was on the red carpet for the Time Magazine 100 Gala, he was asked by Us Weekly if he would ever try his hand at acting.
1: Oh, gosh, I don't know if I'm a television guy. I've got a face for radio, so, you know, I've been lucky for that. But I don't know, you know, I think, you know, I just try to have time for my wife and my kids and, you know, not overcommit myself to things that, you know, maybe I don't feel like I'm great at. Maybe I would be good at it. I don't know. I don't know. I just don't know that I just got so much going on with the music stuff, you know, and I want to give everything I have to that, you know, because I have such a big team and so many people that depend on me to make music and play shows and go out and do the thing for people, from employees to fans. So I want to give everything I can to that.
0: All right, Luke's sticking to singing right now, and it's not a bad thing. Here he is with an ACC Sure Shot. Sure to join the countdown very soon. Be By You, American Country Countdown. Got a lot.

Jason Aldean, fresh off a visit to the White House, where he was seen hanging out in the Oval Office. Don't tell me. Number 14 on American Country Countdown. I'm Ryan Fox, and I pride myself on knowing a lot about nothing, meaning I could tell you lots of random facts and info about your favorite country stars, but I didn't know this about Luke Bryan. Did you? George Burge, our guest this weekend on ACC, will spill the LB details after Luke Bryan. That's my kind of night. An ACC Extra. I got that.

0: My Kind of Night, Luke Bryan, and ACC Extra on American Country Countdown. It's Ryan here with George Burge this weekend on the show. That's George and his latest with Luke Bryan called Ride, Ride, Ride. And not only do those two have that song on this weekend's countdown, they also toured with each other recently. And George, a lot of times when artists open for other stars, they will come out during that headliner set and sing a song with them. Did you have a set song that you would go out and sing with Luke Bryan every night?
1: Luke loves to make you squirm on stage. That's one of his favorite things, is to get people out of his comfort zone. And so I don't know if a lot of people know this, but he's literally a human jukebox. You can name any country song ever and a lot of pop songs, and he can play every chord, every word. So wow. Luke is like, it just depends. If he's on one, you're going to go up there and do five or six of them. If he's hurting, he's just going to do one. But he makes it a point to not tell you what you're singing until you get on stage, because he wants to see if you can hang. So, and if you mess up the words or you embarrass yourself, even better, because that's where the magic is in his shows, right? And just the, like, we're a bunch of friends jamming in the living room. It's raw. It's uncut. We're going to mess up. He'll try songs that he's never played before ever on stage in front of 30,000 people. And I think that's why people love him. It's just fun. He doesn't take himself too seriously. He's wildly talented to be able to do it in the first place. And it just makes this, like, interactive experience. Even if you forget the lyrics, the audience is helping you out. It's awesome.
0: Yeah, and how talented is he anyway? I mean, he's playing piano. He's played all kinds of instruments. It's just everything.
1: Yeah, he genuinely loves music. You know, like, we'll go play 90 minutes, 2 hours on stage, and when we get done, he wants to go to the bus and he wants to pass a guitar around and, you know, pour a glass of whiskey or a bottle of wine and just keep playing music. Like, he's not out here doing it because he has to. Obviously, Luke has, you know, had more success than just about anybody in the industry, and his grandkids are going to be taken care of. He's out here because there's nothing he would rather be doing, and that is so infectious to me, because, like, I'm already, you know, barely scratching the surface of his success, but I'm already so far past my wildest dreams. And to, like, be with somebody that reminds you of the reason that you're doing this, and, you know, he's still, when you look in his eyes when he's playing on stage, he reminds you of the 15-year-old kid you were, you know, playing in a garage band, getting on stage for the first time, and you couldn't believe that 20 of your friends came to your show. And it's that feeling every night, and that's why we do it.
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0: Morgan Wallen and Post Malone, I Ain't Coming Back, number 13 on American Country Countdown. It's Ryan Fox, and Post Malone has taken to Insta to inform his almost 27 million followers that he's going to spend the next few weeks working on finishing new music, which means canceling a couple shows in the process. Can't wait to hear his new stuff. And while we wait for that new music, guess we'll have a cold one. Chris Jansen, Me and a Beer, American Country Countdown.
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2: Prettiest girl I'd ever seen. Look at her, man, look at me. I thought I can't just walk up and ask her to dance.

0: Chris Jansen coming in at number 12 on this weekend's American Country Countdown. That's Mina Beer and Ryan Fox with you and the hits. And Brad Paisley once appeared on the TV show Jay Leno's Garage, where he revealed his tour bus costs $1.75 million. It's a lot of change rolling down the highway, right? We talk tour buses and tour surprises with our guest this weekend, George Burge. After BP and his ACC number one from 2010, it's water and ACC Extra.
1: Inflatable.

0: song, get us all ready for summer. Brad Paisley, that is Water on American Country Countdown. It's Ryan. George Burge, our special guest this weekend on the show.
1: I got my mind on you when you on my mind. Got these four wheels on a two-lane and we cutting through the night.
0: George, what's one thing that fans think is a really cool country star thing to have, but really is just chaos behind the scenes?
2: The tour bus, probably. You know, you see this big old fancy tour bus shined up, pulling the town. And I mean, these things are crazy expensive. And I remember in life,

0: when I was in a van and trailer thinking, man, if I could just ever get on a tour bus, I would never have another problem again. But then you get in here, it is a traveling circus. We got 12 bunks on this thing. You got guys trying to get dressed. You got guys listening to music. You got guys FaceTiming their girlfriends.
1: Yeah.
0: Somebody's, you know, stinking it up. You're lighting candles. It's just...
1: What's the go-to candle, George, that you guys light?
0: So we have a brand called Ranger Station in Tennessee, and they just make handcrafted, amazing, like kind of manly candles. You know, you can get like leather scents with hints of vanilla. So it's tough, like really tough guy candle.
1: I've heard about that. Yeah, yeah.
0: Yeah, it's great.
1: If your life right now had to be summed up in one of your songs, is it Cowboy Songs? Is it Mind on You? Is it a song that you haven't written yet called Controlled Chaos? What would the song be?
0: I think Ride, Ride, Ride, I wrote as more or less of an autobiography to myself. You know, they call Nashville a 10-year town. I moved to Nashville in 2014, wide-eyed, thinking that I was just going to go take the world by storm. And like, the music industry will humble you in a hurry. There's more no's than you ever heard. Nobody has to listen to you. Nobody owes you anything. And, you know, you just get knocked down a lot and you kind of question your worth, you question your ability. And it's kind of a game of attrition. And if I hadn't had my wife supporting me, and if I hadn't had just like this irrational belief that it was going to work out, there's no way I would be here today. And I hope it just encourages other people to kind of feel the same way that, you know, if you keep going, things will work out like they're supposed to. And so that's kind of my autobiography. And sometimes when I play it, I get choked up at night because I'm like, reminding myself of like, man, how lucky we are to be here.
2: 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Just LMK if he doesn't. 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

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Wetzel up three notches to number 11 on American Country Countdown. That's Rocky Mountain Low. And Ryan and Keith Urban is very cerebral when you ask him a question. It's actually quite refreshing, as anything you ask him, he really thinks about it very carefully before responding. And recently we asked him a question about what turned the page for him and really sent him to the next level as a performer. You have to hear his answer coming up in 6 minutes. But first, Josh Ross in the 10th spot this weekend with Hate How You Look on American Country Countdown. It's hard.

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0: Big one that landed at number one here in ACC in January of 2017. Blue Ain't Your Color, Keith Urban on American Country Countdown. It's Ryan Fox with all the hits and the stars. And we recently got the chance to catch up with KU and asked him early on in his career if there was one moment that really flipped the switch for him and sent him to a new level.
1: I had a bit of an epiphany. I was playing in a band, and the lead singer was an American guy from Florida. This is in Australia. And he was a

0: if you are genuinely a down-to-earth, grounded, good, tongue-in-cheek type person, you can do anything, and the audience will love it, because they know that you're not an arrogant, cocky person at all. You're just putting on a show. And I did it the next night, and it worked amazing. So it changed everything.
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0: Her name is Alexandra Kay. Straight for the heart at ACC Sure Shot. That one is sure to join the countdown very soon on American Country Countdown. You got Ryan and Chris Stapleton. Already in his career has won 12 Grammy Awards, 19 CMA Awards, and 21 ACM Awards. Just incredible. Of course, next weekend are the ACMs in Vegas, so we wanted to know, where in the heck does he keep all these things? Hang on, he's going to give us that answer in two songs. But first, Megan Maroney and Beautiful Things on ACC.
1: Number

0: Tennessee Whiskey, Chris Stapleton, and ACC Extra on American Country Countdown. It's Ryan, and next weekend in Las Vegas, it is the 61st annual ACM Awards hosted by Shania Twain. And that guy right there, Chris Stapleton, is up for six ACMs. He's already won numerous awards in his career. And so we wanted to know, where in the heck does he keep all these things?
1: Well, usually we try to, some of them, we put them out on the road in the VIP section for the fans to see. That's who they belong to. You know, I don't feel like they really belong to me. I don't have them in my house or anything like that. I don't sit around making a shrine of myself or anything. But we try to make sure that the fans get to see them and enjoy them as much as possible. Some of them are in the Country Music Hall of Fame and places where they can be enjoyed by the people that got me to where I could earn them.
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4: The number one country music countdown in the world. This is American Country Countdown. I'm your host, Ryan Fox, and could Luke Combs have the number one song in America for the fourth week in a row? Last week, he held down the number two and number one spots here on ACC with Days Like These and Sleepless in a Hotel Room. We'll find out this hour if Luke Combs can do it again or if someone else sneaks in. Don't go anywhere. Plus, we're going to have some fun with our guest this weekend, George Burge from the ACC O'Reilly Auto Parts Studio, and Touch Base with Ella Langley. First up, though, moving up two spots this weekend on ACC, Jordan Davis. Turn this truck around. American Country Countdown. Number

0: Jordan Davis hanging around at number 8 on American Country Countdown. Let's turn this truck around. I'm Ryan Fox, and Blake Shelton has a lot of fans and a lot of places, including the WNBA. Blake recently stopped by practice of the WNBA's Indiana Fever, but it wasn't Caitlin Clark, the league's most popular player, that was taken aback by Blake's visit. Rather, it was teammate Sophie Cunningham. Check this out.
1: I just lost all focus.
2: Stop. Ready. You ready for this? How you doing? Good to meet you.
1: How are you doing?
2: Oh, this is crazy.
1: Awesome.
2: This is cool. Are you ready? Are you ready for this?
1: Absolutely.
2: I'm jumping on.
1: So good. Everybody,
2: hey guys.
1: Say hello.
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0: An ACC flashback to the number one song in America 1 year ago this weekend. Morgan Wallen, I'm the Problem on American Country Countdown. It's Ryan Fox, and Ella Langley has a special relationship with a lot of stars in country music, including that man right there, Morgan Wallen. But she's also good friends with Miranda Lambert. We have a feeling it's going to be a long-term friendship. In fact, Ella's going to tell us how it all began after she sings one of her two songs that's inside the top 10 this weekend on ACC. Be Her, American Country Countdown.
1: Number 6.

0: There she is, Queen Ella. Ella Langley. It's Be Her, number 7 on American Country Countdown. Here with Ryan Fox. Ella Langley's latest album, Dandelion, was co-produced by her good buddy Miranda Lambert. So how did their friendship begin?
1: Well, I pretty much just harassed Miranda every time I could get the chance. I sat down at a BMI award show, actually. It was the first time we met. Natalie Hemby introduced us, a fellow co-writer of ours, and she just left me at the table with my, like, icon. I grew up just loving her music, loving what she stood for, how she held herself as a woman and as an artist. And I don't know, I just always felt this calling to work with her in some big way. I don't really know how to explain it other than I just felt that and ended up telling her that at a... I did it at an award show.
2: I think it was on the red carpet. You just grab me by the shoulders. You're like, we're going to work together. And I was like, okay. Because as you can tell, if you know Ella at all, when she sets her mind to something, it's happening. And I'm pretty strong too, but I was like, this girl knows what she wants. I guess we're going to work together.
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pretty cool seeing him play former Navy SEAL Garrett on the TV show Marshals with Luke Grimes lately. Riley Green, number 6 on American Country Countdown. That's changed my mind. It's Ryan Fox. And you can catch George Burge, our special guest this weekend on the show, all over America this summer. He's playing opener for the likes of Darius Rucker and Brad Paisley. He's also doing some fairs and festivals as well. His latest song is called Ride, Ride, Ride. So on the way, we're going to play a little game with George Burge called Ride or Hide. And we'll do that after the act he's going to share the stage with at Country Thunder in Twin Lakes, Wisconsin, coming up in July. Gretchen Wilson, Redneck Woman, American Country Countdown. Well, I-

0: words. We're going to play a little game here. Since the song is Ride, Ride, Ride, we're going to play a game called Ride or Hide. And it's very simple. You just tell me if any of these things are things you would ride or things you would hide from, all right?
1: Okay, let's go.
0: The tour bus.
1: Ride. I still am enamored with the fact that we get to do this.
0: Party bus. Ride or hide, George Burge?
1: Hide, man. I'm a backyard barbecue guy. I like just a couple good friends. That's where I'm at.
0: Ride or hide a helicopter, George?
1: I'm a hide guy. Yeah, I am so happy for people that can afford helicopters and be in helicopters. I'm a land-dwelling animal, man. I like my feet on the ground.
0: We're playing Ride or Hide with George Burge on American Country Countdown. Okay, what about a live bull, George Burge? Ride or hide from this?
1: That's a hide for me, man. I can't do that. You know, I like my legs not being broken, so...
0: Motorcycle?
1: Yeah, I would do it. I haven't much. I've been on them, but I haven't much. But I think, you know, you find a back road, not a lot of traffic, sunny day, good temperature. There's something magic there for sure.
0: They do this down in Australia. Ride or hide, George Burge. Ride a surfboard.
1: Man, one of my biggest fears in the world is sharks. So I'm a hide. I'm a hide guy. I'll catch a shark, but I don't like swimming with them.
0: Middle seat on an airplane, would you ride or hide?
1: Man, I'm staying home. I'm sorry. Yeah, if I have to sit middle seat, I'm not coming.
0: Yeah, who gets the armrest, too? I never know.
1: Yeah, I try to be respectful in the armrest, especially if I get the aisle or the window. But middle seat is rough, man. And these days, you know, I've had guys taking their shoes off, clipping their toenails, you know, picking for things that you don't want to see. It's a damn jungle out there.
0: It's rough out there. Driverless Waymo, George Burge, ride or hide?
1: Ride. I'm in. I think I've seen enough of it that I trust it now. Yeah.
0: Okay. An American Country Countdown, ride or hide?
1: Ride, ride, ride, baby. Nowhere I'd rather be.
0: Let's go.
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Totally new and totally first on American Country Countdown, an ACC next track, Hudson Westbrook. Love that song. It's Painted You Pretty on ACC. I'm Ryan Fox, and in 2026, we're all about the collabs, and who's going to sing next with who? Luke Combs has a new collab in the works, and his collaborator is talking about it. We'll get to that after Luke. In Days Like These, American Country Countdown. Number five.

0: Combs at number 5 on American Country Countdown. It's Days Like These. It's Ryan Fox with all the hits and the stars, coast to coast and around the world. And if Luke Combs never sang with anyone else for the rest of his career, he'd probably be just fine. But luckily for us, that isn't the case. Enter Cody Johnson, who has now confirmed a collab with Luke that'll be on his upcoming album, Banks of the Trinity, that's coming out on June 26th. It's a song called Shoot the Bull, and as Cody recently shared with Billboard Country, he's excited about it.
1: Drew Parker and Josh Phillips took a very, very bold move as songwriters. Like, so if you and I were to write a song, right, and it's two artists talking to each other, maybe it's a male-female, maybe it's male-male, female-female, whatever it is, if they don't like it, we can always go to these two, right?
2: Right.
1: If they don't like it, we can always go to these two. They wrote this song so specifically about Cody Johnson and Luke Combs. I was like, that's bold, because if we didn't like the song, like, it dies. Like, it doesn't go anywhere, because nobody else can cut it. Because it specifically, it talks about my tattoos, and him, Basio, can resist all, and, you know, rodeo, and him being from Appalachia, like, it's very specific, but it was so good, like, both of us agreed, we have to cut this song. So, hopefully, Luke decides that we can release it as a single.
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2: 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I love to look at the pictures in a book and notice little details about the characters. I pause along the way to ask my child to wonder about how they might feel. When you ask open-ended questions like, "What do you notice?" or "What do you think will happen next?" you're inviting them to be curious. All these rich conversations help develop

future Luke Combs collab partner, Cody Johnson, at number 4 on American Country Countdown. That's the ball. It's Ryan Box. And did you hear about the flashing red and blue lights that popped up in The Rock's rearview mirror recently? One of the biggest stories in Hollywood is the subject of our ACC Inside America feature. Dr. Tucker Wetmore moves up 3 spots with Brunette. ACC. Number

0: when he got pulled over for his tint being too dark on his windows. This is all according to TMZ, although if I'm The Rock, I probably don't want people to see it's The Rock inside the car, so I get it. But that leads us to this weekend's ACC Inside America, where we're focusing on how many Americans get pulled over each year. According to MarketWatch, for speeding, about 41 million get pulled over every year, with over 100,000 drivers cited each day. That's about 1 in 6 drivers facing a potential ticket annually. So what are you paying if you get that citation? Well, the average speeding ticket in America costs roughly $150, which equals about $6 billion total in annual fees nationwide. The most likely to get booked for going over the speed limit? Well, the data says men between the ages of 17 and 24. Interesting. So if you're driving around this weekend, make sure you slow it down and take it easy and don't be like The Rock. And that's this weekend's ACC Inside America. 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
0: Welcome back to American Country Countdown. It's Ryan, and there's no doubt that Marvel should reach out to Ella Langley because she definitely has some major superpowers going. But if she lands the role, her secret talent would have to be putting out hit songs, because she is once again back in the number 2 spot on American Country.

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0: It's Ryan, and this weekend's ACC Inside America is inspired by none other than Dwayne The Rock Johnson. So apparently The Rock was on his way home in L.A. after celebrating the Hollywood Walk of Fame induction ceremonies of his friend Stanley Tucci and Emily Blunt.

0: song that's got to be in serious contention as the top song of all of 2026. And we're only in May. Choosing Texas, Ella Langley on American Country Countdown. It's Ryan Fox. And now we have arrived to the number one song in America. And it's by an artist who is in the midst of his My Kind of Saturday Night tour, touring stadiums all across America. He's played Ohio Stadium and Columbus, Notre Dame Stadium in South Bend, Indiana back in April, even Neyland Stadium in Knoxville, Tennessee last weekend. This weekend, it brings his tour of Jake Worthington, Ty Myers, and Dierks Bentley to OU Stadium in Norman, Oklahoma. Well, there's bound to be another big celebration backstage because their headliner, once again, has the number one song in the land. The number one song in America for the fourth consecutive week on American Country Countdown belongs to Luke Combs. This is Sleepless in a Hotel Room.
1: Number one.

0: there you have it, the number one song in America for the fourth straight week on American Country Countdown. It's Luke Combs with Sleepless in a Hotel Room. American Country Countdown is the longest-running country countdown show in the USA. Broadcasting this week and every week from our ACC O'Reilly Auto Parts studio, the countdown was created by Casey Kasem, Tom Bastani, and Tom Rounds. ACC is a production of Westwood One. Special thanks to Chris Carson, Dingo O'Brien, Corey Linton, and Susan Stevens for helping us bring you the biggest hits and the biggest stars every weekend right here. A big thanks to our special guests this week, Zach Topf, Luke Bryan, Lainey Wilson, Keith Urban, and George Burge. And make sure you join us next week when more big stars will be stopping by, and we may just have a brand new number one song. Until then, this is Ryan Fox saying be safe, take care of each other, and we'll see you then.
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2: ABC News, I'm Chuck Sievertson. Unacceptable is what President Trump says of Iran's rejection of a one-page U.S. proposal to restart negotiations. The proposal was for Iran to unblock the Strait of Hormuz, and then the U.S. would end the blockade of Iranian ports. Flying home to the U.S. from Spain's Canary Islands, 18 Americans from the Dutch cruise ship with a hantavirus outbreak. Last stop for the flight is a quarantine facility in Nebraska. Docs say they're not sick, they have no symptoms. They're just being monitored as a precaution. In the Canary Islands, ABC's Maggie Rooley.
3: We spoke with one of the top epidemiologists from the WHO, and he said that while hantavirus might seem new and scary to a lot of people, it's actually a virus that they know really well, and they know how it spreads, and it does not spread like COVID-19.
2: Remains of one of the two U.S. soldiers who vanished in Morocco during a military training exercise last weekend have been recovered. This is ABC News.
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She was storming through the house that day, and I could tell she was leaving. And I thought, oh, she'll be back, till she turned around and pointed at the wall and said,

0: Your K101 weather forecast, clear skies overnight. We'll see lows around 42. Tomorrow, sunny, light winds, highs near 78. Lows around 54 tomorrow night. Sunshine for your Tuesday, Wednesday, and Thursday. Highs will be in the upper 80s to lower 90s. We've got you covered on K101 and K101online.com.
1: I finished my beer. Was gonna call it a night. When you sat down on

101 weather, clear skies overnight, lows around 42. Tomorrow sunny, highs near 78. We've got you covered on K101.

'cause I'm an Indian outlaw. Half Cherokee and Choctaw, my baby, she's a Chippewa. She's a one of a kind. Well, I can kill a deer or a buffalo.

0: ABC News, I'm Chuck Sievertson. Flying home to the U.S. from the Canary Islands, 17 Americans from the cruise ship with a hantavirus outbreak. They'll go to a quarantine unit in Nebraska. Docs say they're not sick. They're being monitored as a precaution. Dr. Michael Osterholm, infectious disease expert, University of Minnesota.
1: I have complete confidence that we will have good compliance here. And I think within days, this will no longer be a story.
0: Several people are hurt after a shooting and two car accidents during an after-prom party Saturday night in Fruitport, Michigan, where this person lives.
2: I was still hearing more of the shots. And we had a lot of teens that ran into our yard and that were in our driveway. There was cars parked all the way down to the dead end sign.
0: President Trump calls Iran's rejection of a one-page U.S. proposal to restart negotiations unacceptable. Iran would unblock the Strait of Hormuz and the U.S. would end the blockade of Iranian ports. This is ABC News. With the U.S. blocking fuel shipments to Cuba, there are blackouts and a nosediving economy. ABC's Whit Johnson went to Cuba and talked with Foreign Minister Bruno Rodriguez.
3: Cuba is a country with our own history, with our peculiarities, and we are a free and independent nation. But Cuba is a democracy, is a different democracy. Well, you mentioned
4: Cuba is not a different democracy. When people go to the polls, it is often one candidate, one party. There is not choice. What do you worry would happen if there were free and fair elections in Cuba, if the people truly got to choose?
3: Well, you are presenting a prejudice.
0: The league's worst team this season has won the number one pick in the NBA draft next month. The Washington Wizards won the draft lottery Sunday. Chuck Sievertson, ABC News.
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3: Covering your country.

Your K101 weather forecast, clear skies overnight. We'll see lows around 42. Tomorrow's sunny, light winds, highs near 78. Lows around 54 tomorrow night. Sunshine for your Tuesday, Wednesday, and Thursday. Highs will be in the upper 80s to lower 90s.

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1: K101 weather, clear skies overnight, lows around 42. Tomorrow sunny, highs near 78. We've got you covered on K101.

0: ABC News, I'm Chuck Sievertson. Flying home but not home home from Spain's Canary Islands, 17 Americans from the Dutch cruise ship with a hantavirus outbreak. The plane's last stop will be a quarantine unit in Nebraska. Docs say they're not sick and have no symptoms, though one's tested positive. It's just a precaution. Unacceptable is what President Trump calls Iran's rejection of a one-page U.S. proposal to restart negotiations. The proposal was for Iran to unblock the Strait of Hormuz, and then the U.S. would end the blockade of Iranian ports. In Tel Aviv, ABC's Tom Sufi Burridge.
1: The main sticking point in the negotiations with Iran, the future of its nuclear program. And with still no breakthrough in ending the war, it's just days before President Trump is expected to travel to Iran's key ally, China, for a crucial summit with Chinese President Xi.
0: After Iran's rejection and President Trump's reaction, oil prices went up. Wall Street stock futures went down. This is ABC News. What could affect stock prices, mutual funds, 401ks, and more this week from ABC's Dave Packer.
2: Monday morning, a report on existing home sales. Tuesday, April Consumer Price Index numbers, as well as the government's hourly earnings report for April. Wednesday, Producer Price Index for April, a measure of the cost of raw materials for manufacturers. And then on Thursday, April retail sales data from the government, as well as new jobless claims for the previous week.
0: Fighting for his job after poor local election results for his Labour Party, British Prime Minister Keir Starmer plans to use a speech Monday to argue he can change course and revive his government's fortunes. One lawmaker, Catherine West, said she will try to trigger a leadership contest if she doesn't like what she hears in the speech. Miners in Myanmar, formerly Burma, have discovered a huge ruby considered to be the second largest by weight ever found in the country, 11,000 carats. Myanmar produces about 90% of the world's rubies. Chuck Sievertson, ABC News.
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Your K101 weather forecast, clear skies early this morning, lows around 42, sunny today, light winds, highs near 78, lows around 54 tonight. Sunshine for your Tuesday, Wednesday, and Thursday, highs will be in the upper 80s to lower 90s. We've got you covered on K101 and K101online.com.

0: lonesome in this town. Yeah. Come on and hop in the truck, dog.
1: K101 weather clear this morning. Lows around 42. Sunny today with highs near 78. We've got you covered on K101.

0: ABC News, I'm Chuck Sievertson. Flying home to the U.S. from the Canary Islands, 17 Americans from the cruise ship with a hantavirus outbreak. They'll go to a quarantine unit in Nebraska. Docs say they're not sick. They're being monitored as a precaution. Dr. Michael Osterholm, infectious disease expert, University of Minnesota.
1: I have complete confidence that we will have good compliance here. And I think within days, this will no longer be a story.
0: Several people are hurt after a shooting and two car accidents during an after-prom party Saturday night in Fruitport, Michigan, where this person lives.
2: I was still hearing more of the shots, and we had a lot of teens that ran into our yard and that were in our driveway. There was cars parked all the way down to the dead end sign.
0: President Trump calls Iran's rejection of a one-page U.S. proposal to restart negotiations unacceptable. Iran would unblock the Strait of Hormuz, and the U.S. would end the blockade of Iranian ports. This is ABC News. With the U.S. blocking fuel shipments to Cuba, there are blackouts and a nosediving economy. ABC's Whit Johnson went to Cuba and talked with Foreign Minister Bruno Rodriguez.
3: Cuba is a country with our own history, with our peculiarities, and we are a free and independent nation. But Cuba is a democracy, is a different democracy. Well, you mentioned
4: Cuba is not a different democracy. When people go to the polls, it is often one candidate, one party. There is not choice. What do you worry would happen if there were free and fair elections in Cuba, if the people truly got to choose?
3: Well, you are presenting a prejudice.
0: The league's worst team this season has won the number one pick in the NBA draft next month. The Washington Wizards won the draft lottery Sunday. Chuck Sievertson, ABC News.
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Your K101 weather forecast, clear skies early this morning, lows around 42, sunny today, light winds, highs near 78, lows around 54 tonight. Sunshine for your Tuesday, Wednesday, and Thursday, highs will be in the upper 80s to lower 90s. We've got you covered.

0: ABC News, I'm Chuck Sievertson. Flying home but not home home from Spain's Canary Islands, 17 Americans from the Dutch cruise ship with a hantavirus outbreak. The plane's last stop will be a quarantine unit in Nebraska. Docs say they're not sick and have no symptoms, though one's tested positive. It's just a precaution. Unacceptable is what President Trump calls Iran's rejection of a one-page U.S. proposal to restart negotiations. The proposal was for Iran to unblock the Strait of Hormuz, and then the U.S. would end the blockade of Iranian ports. In Tel Aviv, ABC's Tom Sufi Burridge.
1: The main sticking point in the negotiations with Iran, the future of its nuclear program. And we still no breakthrough in ending the war. It's just days before President Trump is expected to travel to Iran's key ally, China, for a crucial summit with Chinese President Xi.
0: After Iran's rejection and President Trump's reaction, oil prices went up. Wall Street stock futures went down. This is ABC News. What could affect stock prices, mutual funds, 401ks, and more this week from ABC's Dave Packer.
2: Monday morning, a report on existing home sales. Tuesday, April consumer price index numbers, as well as the government's hourly earnings report for April. Wednesday, producer price index for April, a measure of the cost of raw materials for manufacturers. And then on Thursday, April retail sales data from the government, as well as new jobless claims for the previous week.
0: Fighting for his job after poor local election results for his Labour Party, British Prime Minister Keir Starmer plans to use his speech Monday to argue he can change course and revive his government's fortunes. One lawmaker, Catherine West, said she will try to trigger a leadership contest if she doesn't like what she hears in the speech. Miners in Myanmar, formerly Burma, have discovered a huge ruby considered to be the second largest by weight ever found in the country, 11,000 carats. Myanmar produces about 90% of the world's rubies. Chuck Sievertson, ABC News.
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8: I like you!

hour K101 weather forecast. Clear skies early this morning. Lows around 42. Sunny today. Light winds. Highs near 78. Lows around 54 tonight. Sunshine for your Tuesday, Wednesday, and Thursday. Highs will be in the upper 80s to lower 90s. We've got you covered on K101 and K101online.com.

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0: ABC News, I'm Chuck Sievertson. Flying home to the U.S. from the Canary Islands, 17 Americans from the cruise ship with a hantavirus outbreak. They'll go to a quarantine unit in Nebraska. Docs say they're not sick. They're being monitored as a precaution. Dr. Michael Osterholm, infectious disease expert, University of Minnesota.
1: I have complete confidence that we will have good compliance here. And I think within days, this will no longer be

0: this story.
1: Several people are hurt after a shooting and two car accidents during an after-prom party Saturday night in Fruitport, Michigan, where this person lives.
2: I was still hearing more of the shots, and we had a lot of teens that ran into our yard and that were in our driveway. There was cars parked all the way down to the dead end sign.
1: President Trump calls Iran's rejection of a one-page U.S. proposal to restart negotiations unacceptable. Iran would unblock the Strait of Hormuz, and the U.S. would end the blockade of Iranian ports. This is ABC News. With the U.S. blocking fuel shipments to Cuba, there are blackouts and a nosediving economy. ABC's Whit Johnson went to Cuba and talked with Foreign Minister Bruno Rodriguez.
3: Cuba is a country with our own history, with our peculiarities, and we are a free and independent nation. But Cuba is a democracy, is a different democracy. You mentioned
4: Cuba is not a different democracy. When people go to the polls, it is often one candidate, one party. There is not choice. What do you worry would happen if there were free and fair elections in Cuba, if the people truly got to choose?
3: Well, you are presenting a prejudice.
1: The league's worst team this season has won the number one pick in the NBA draft next month. The Washington Wizards won the draft lottery Sunday. Chuck Sievertson, ABC News.
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Your K101 weather forecast. Clear skies early this morning. Lows around 42. Sunny today. Light winds. Highs near 78. Lows around 54 tonight. Sunshine for your Tuesday, Wednesday, and Thursday. Highs will be in the upper 80s to lower 90s.

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ABC News, I'm Chuck Severson. Flying home but not home home from Spain's Canary Islands, 17 Americans from the Dutch cruise ship with a hantavirus outbreak. The plane's last stop will be a quarantine unit in Nebraska. Docs say they're not sick and have no symptoms, though one's tested positive. It's just a precaution. Unacceptable is what President Trump calls Iran's rejection of a one-page U.S. proposal to restart negotiations. The proposal was for Iran to unblock the Strait of Hormuz, and then the U.S. would end the blockade of Iranian ports.

0: Tel Aviv, ABC's Tom Sufi Burridge.
1: The main sticking point in the negotiations with Iran, the future of its nuclear program. And we're still no breakthrough in ending the war. It's just days before President Trump is expected to travel to Iran's key ally, China, for a crucial summit with Chinese President Xi.
0: After Iran's rejection and President Trump's reaction, oil prices went up. Wall Street stock futures went down. This is ABC News. What could affect stock prices, mutual funds, 401ks, and more this week from ABC's Dave Packer.
2: Monday morning, a report on existing home sales. Tuesday, April Consumer Price Index numbers, as well as the government's hourly earnings report for April. Wednesday, Producer Price Index for April, a measure of the cost of raw materials for manufacturers. And then on Thursday, April retail sales data from the government, as well as new jobless claims for the previous week.
0: Fighting for his job after poor local election results for his Labour Party, British Prime Minister Keir Starmer plans to use a speech Monday to argue he can change course and revive his government's fortunes. One lawmaker, Catherine West, said she will try to trigger a leadership contest if she doesn't like what she hears in the speech. Miners in Myanmar, formerly Burma, have discovered a huge ruby considered to be the second largest by weight ever found in the country, 11,000 carats. Myanmar produces about 90% of the world's rubies. Chuck Sievertson, ABC News.
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8: I like you!

Well, I was sitting in a coffee shop, just having a cup to pass the time, swapping rodeo stories with this old cowboy friend of mine, when some motorcycle riders started snickering in the back, started poking fun at my friend's hat. And one old boy said, "Hey, Tex, where'd you park your horse?" A friend just pulled his hat down low, but they couldn't be ignored. One husky fella said, "I think I'll rip that hat right off your head." 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

Your K101 weather forecast, sunshine today, light winds, highs near 78, lows will drop down to 54 tonight. Sunshine for your Tuesday, Wednesday, and Thursday, highs will reach the upper 80s to lower 90s. We've got you covered on K101 and K101.

0: ABC News, I'm Chuck Sievertson. Flying home but not home home from Spain's Canary Islands, 17 Americans from the Dutch cruise ship with a hantavirus outbreak. The plane's last stop will be a quarantine unit in Nebraska. Docs say they're not sick and have no symptoms, though one's tested positive. It's just a precaution. Unacceptable is what President Trump calls Iran's rejection of a one-page U.S. proposal to restart negotiations. The proposal was for Iran to unblock the Strait of Hormuz, and then the U.S. would end the blockade of Iranian ports. In Tel Aviv, ABC's Tom Sufi Burridge.
1: The main sticking point in the negotiations with Iran, the future of its nuclear program. And with still no breakthrough in ending the war, it's just days before President Trump is expected to travel to Iran's key ally, China, for a crucial summit with Chinese President Xi.
0: After Iran's rejection and President Trump's reaction, oil prices went up. Wall Street stock futures went down. This is ABC News. What could affect stock prices, mutual funds, 401ks, and more this week from ABC's Dave Packer.
2: Monday morning, a report on existing home sales. Tuesday, April Consumer Price Index numbers, as well as the government's hourly earnings report for April. Wednesday, Producer Price Index for April, a measure of the cost of raw materials for manufacturers. And then on Thursday, April retail sales data from the government, as well as new jobless claims for the previous week.
0: Fighting for his job after poor local election results for his Labour Party, British Prime Minister Keir Starmer plans to use a speech Monday to argue he can change course and revive his government's fortunes. One lawmaker, Catherine West, said she will try to trigger a leadership contest if she doesn't like what she hears in the speech. Miners in Myanmar, formerly Burma, have discovered a huge ruby considered to be the second largest by weight ever found in the country, 11,000 carats. Myanmar produces about 90% of the world's rubies. Chuck Sievertson, ABC News.
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6: Your K101 weather forecast, sunshine today, light winds, highs near 78, lows drop down.

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3: ABC News, I'm Chuck Sievertson. Flying home but not home home from Spain's Canary Islands, 17 Americans from the Dutch cruise ship with a hantavirus outbreak. The plane's last stop will be a quarantine unit in Nebraska. Docs say they're not sick and have no symptoms, though one's tested positive. It's just a precaution. Unacceptable is what President Trump calls Iran's rejection of a one-page U.S. proposal to restart negotiations. The proposal was for Iran to unblock the Strait of Hormuz, and then the U.S. would end the blockade of Iranian ports. In Tel Aviv, ABC's Tom Sufi Burridge.
4: The main sticking point in the negotiations with Iran, the future of its nuclear program. And we still no breakthrough in ending the war. It's just days before President Trump is expected to travel to Iran's key ally, China, for a crucial summit with Chinese President Xi.
3: After Iran's rejection and President Trump's reaction, oil prices went up. Wall Street stock futures went down. This is ABC News. What could affect stock prices, mutual funds, 401ks, and more this week from ABC's Dave Packer.
5: Monday morning, a report on existing home sales. Tuesday, April Consumer Price Index numbers, as well as the government's hourly earnings report for April. Wednesday, Producer Price Index for April, a measure of the cost of raw materials for manufacturers. And then on Thursday, April retail sales data from the government, as well as new jobless claims for the previous week.
3: Fighting for his job after poor local election results for his Labour Party, British Prime Minister Keir Starmer plans to use a speech Monday to argue he can change course and revive his government's fortunes. One lawmaker, Catherine West, said she will try to trigger a leadership contest if she doesn't like what she hears in the speech. Miners in Myanmar, formerly Burma, have discovered a huge ruby considered to be the second largest by weight ever found in the country, 11,000 carats. Myanmar produces about 90% of the world's rubies. Chuck Sievertson, ABC News.

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3: Well, good morning. It is the morning show on K101. It's actually Michael and Friends in the Morning, but we don't have Michael today. He's on assignment. He had other obligations to take care of today. So Michael Barnes won't be here today, but you've got me, Sean Kelly, along with CJ and Junior, as we're calling him now, Tyler Riggs. He's going to be here as well. So we're having a great show for you today. So stick around. Lots of fun coming up here on The Morning Show. 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
4: You're not supposed to say the word cancer.

This is country music. He stopped loving her today.

101, Michael and Friends in the morning. A little less Michael, a little more Friends today, as Michael Barnes is got other obligations today. He's out on assignment. K101 weather, we've had some decent rainfall across parts of northwest Oklahoma. Not so much in the Texas panhandle, Oklahoma panhandle, not seeing a whole lot of rain, but kind of hit and miss as far as those rainfall totals. Most everyone saw a little bit of rain. Some obviously more than others as far as the rainfall accumulations over the last couple days, according to the Oklahoma Mesonet. Beaver are seeing only a tenth of an inch of rain, while almost three quarters of an inch at Slapout. So about a third of an inch at Buffalo, about eight tenths of an inch in Alva, two thirds in Freedom and Woodward, about a quarter inch in Arnett, just under a half inch in Camargo. A little over three quarters of an inch in Putnam. Ceiling seeing over an inch of rain, almost an inch and a quarter rain over the last 2 days over the weekend. And that's just the Mesonet sites. Obviously, your backyard might have seen a little more, a little less, depending on how those storms moved across your area. Some parts of northern Ellis County saw over 2 inches of rain, as well as areas of around Winoka seeing maybe over 2 inches of rain or close to 2 inches of rain in the last 48 hours. May see some areas of fog this morning. Seeing some reports around Canadian of about a quarter inch or quarter mile visibility, a quarter mile visibility around Canadian as far as fog. Maybe some light fog. See a little bit of reduced visibility around Alva, but nothing too terribly significant. Sunshine today. Winds will be light with highs near 79. We'll see a clear sky tonight. Lows around 55. Tomorrow, sunny. Winds from the southwest gusting to 30 miles an hour. Highs will make it up to around 93 tomorrow night. Now, a reminder, we do have a burn ban still in effect for Woodward County. So be careful with anything. Avoid any outdoor burning, any uncontained burning, and be careful if you're doing anything with that might cause a spark, obviously, as even though we got a bit of rain, it's probably going to dry out rather quickly, as we're going to see some pretty warm temperatures as we go through this week. Lows tomorrow night will be around 59. Sunshine for your Wednesday, Thursday, and Friday. A little cooler air might trickle into the tri-state Thursday, keeping highs in the upper 80s, but then Wednesday and for Wednesday, we'll see highs in the upper 80s. Then for Thursday and Friday, though, warmer air will return. It's going to be pretty close to near record highs around lower to mid-90s for later in the week. A bit unseasonably warm for this time of year. In southwest Kansas this morning, it's 39. Texas Panhandle sitting at 49 this morning. Across northwest Oklahoma, it's 50 in Slapout, 42 Beaver, 46 in Freedom, 44 northwest in Fairview. It's 49 in Cheyenne, 40 Camargo. 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

0: Time for the latest agricultural news here on K101. I'm Casey Shepherd, and we're back in just a moment.
1: Checking in on the Beef Checkoff. 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
2: Yes, we're excited to announce the launch of the Route 66 Beef Trail Pass, a free interactive digital passport created to celebrate the 100th anniversary of Route 66 while showcasing the rich beef heritage found along America's most iconic highway. 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Participants can sign up for the mobile pass and check in at featured destinations and discover some of the best beef experiences along the historic route. 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
1: Thanks, Heather. Learn more about the Route 66 Pass by going to oklabeef.org.
0: Well, the 2026 weather outlook and its profound impact on American agriculture took center stage last week when I was in D.C., where USDA meteorologist Brad Rippey detailed the transition from neutral conditions to a strengthening El Nino pattern. Rippey, who serves as the managing editor of the weekly Weather and Crop Bulletin, provided a comprehensive review of the extreme weather events that have already defined the early months of this year and offered a glimpse into what producers can expect for the rest of this year.
3: So we are talking about El Nino returning, which ultimately should be good for drought easing across much of the United States. However, we are not into El Nino yet, and it will probably take several months before we realize any benefits from any future El Nino that does develop. So watching that El Nino zone in the central and eastern equatorial Pacific, the water is starting to warm, really getting warm along the South American coast. We've erased all that La Nina blue that we saw during the winter. Another thing to note is just how warm a lot of the oceans are around the globe. We have warm patches in both the North and South Pacific, North and South Atlantic, and in the Indian Ocean. There's significant patches of warm water. So when you start to turn that El Nino zone redder, we've got just a very warm scenario set up. And with two-thirds to maybe 70% of the globe covered by water, that will have an impact and continue to have an impact on land temperatures. So here's the official El Nino forecast or ENSO outlook for the rest of the year. These are overlapping three-month forecast periods. So we're starting currently with the neutral conditions. By the time we get into late spring, early summer, it becomes increasingly likely that El Nino will form. And almost certainty by the autumn and winter of 2026,

0: into early 2027, over 90% chance. So that is really a profound influence on future forecasts, but not necessarily the 2026 growing season in the United States.
1: To hear more from meteorologist Brad Rippey, you can go to OklahomaFarmReport.com. Well, Oklahoma's drought story continues to move in two very different directions, with the southeastern parts of the state seeing improvement, while western Oklahoma slips into more drought. Latest drought monitor shows more than 80% of the state remains in drought, with extreme drought expanding across much of western Oklahoma this week. Recent rains are helping ease conditions in the southeast, but western rangeland and winter wheat continues to struggle. Moderate drought to extreme drought conditions in this period are about 80.63% of the state. Extreme drought conditions have increased this week by 3.7%, covering 30.85% of the state, affecting a majority of western Oklahoma. According to the 6 to 10-day precipitation outlook map, all of Oklahoma has about a 40 to 50% chance of rain through May the 16th. You've got farm news. 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
3: She was dressed to kill. I was in my booth.

0: It's the morning show, Michael and Friends in the morning. A little less Michael, a little more Friends this morning as it's 6:23.
1: Where is the boy?
0: He's on assignment. Yes, he's on assignment.
1: You know what assignment is?
0: Is he in the penalty box?
1: No, it's a little boat that kind of floats up and down the North Canadian River. Assignment. So he's on assignment. So if you see the little boat floating up and down there.

0: Did you take your silly pills today?
1: No. Anyway.
2: Goodness.
1: It is Monday, I guess.
0: Yes, huh? It is. Michael and Friends in the Morning is, of course, brought to us by our friends up on the hill in Woodward, McDonald's.
1: That's where you can see the arches from Moreland.
0: That's what I hear.
1: That's been disputed, but it's true.
2: It's true.
1: It's true.
0: Good to have them. Got the great breakfast there at McDonald's. Our friend Kevin Martin and his friends taking care of folks this morning.
1: Good job they do through the drive-thru. You're just boom, boom, boom, in and out of there. Coffee's always hot. 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Food's fresh. Good. Let's see our friends. 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
1: May see some areas of fog this morning. Visibilities around Canadian are being reported about a quarter mile, maybe some bit slightly reduced around Shattuck and Alva, although not significant.
2: Well, it appears to be fair here at the 101 Center.
1: Yeah,
2: but the Weather Service, and I don't know, is that an automated reporting type?
1: Yes.
2: There at West Woodward or the airport shows some light fog and mist, but it appears to be fair.
1: Visibility is down to 4 miles, but so it's not clear as 10 miles, I think, is the maximum they go with. But, yeah, down to 4 mile visibility.
2: Not out of the question to see some patchy fog, at least early on, right?
1: Yeah, that's right. We're on the morning show, Michael and Friends in the morning. A little less Michael, a little more Friends, 626.

0: Michael and Friends in the morning. Michael is on assignment today. Junior is pulling into the parking lot as we speak.
1: Right so on time.
0: I guess we're ready to go.
1: Late as usual. In other news, patchy fog, not out of the question early on. Some reports of some scattered fog out there this morning. Reduced visibilities in some cases, particularly to the west, it appears. Sunny and mild today, 78 for a high, at least one more mild day. For

0: It starts getting pretty warm. 55 overnight, much warmer. 93 tomorrow. Back a bit, dropping back into the middle 80s for Wednesday, though 90s for the rest of the week. Next mention of any rain, probably Saturday and Sunday. This point about 2 and 10, still should see highs near 90. It's kind of cool this morning, upper 30s near 50, 38 in Ashland, Kansas, to 49 in Woodward's messing at it. Rains last hour. It's 42 this morning in Camargo, 43 in Sealing, 44 Beaver, 45 across Buffalo and Fairview, 46 in Alva, 47 out in Hemp Hill County, as well as up in Alfalfa County near Cherokee, 48 in Freedom. Low to mid-60s, low 70s. Highs yesterday, kind of mild, 62 Camargo, 72 Buffalo or Range. Reached 66 in Woodward. Forecasters say expect one more mild day, well above average temperatures middle to the latter part of the week. Next chance for showers and storms probably coming up late Friday into Saturday. With drier air continuing to spread southward in the wake of a front yesterday, clearing skies, it'll be a cool start to the day today. Quick warm-up, though. Temperatures into the 70s by this afternoon. Very warm, hot temperatures across the region by tomorrow. Ahead of yet another weak front. That front could be the focus for a few afternoon storms. It's going to be mainly to the north. Caps in place for us. Perhaps north central Oklahoma could see a slight chance of some storm development, though it's probably less than 10-15%. Temperatures remaining in the mid to upper 90s, near 100 toward the weekend. Into the weekend, forecasters say maybe a transition to more of a southwesterly flow pattern could take shape. More active pattern could be in store for the Southern Plains. Multi-county grand jury report raising some questions about Governor Kevin Stitt's role in the early release from prison of a politically connected Norman woman whose drunken driving accident caused some life-altering injuries to a 20-year-old.
1: I'm shocked.
0: The 14-page report produced after the grand jury reviewed nearly 2 months of evidence casts a harsh light on the Department of Corrections. Officials seemingly fast-tracked Sarah Polston's return with a GPS bracelet after serving 73 days of a 15-year sentence that was supposed to have included 8 years behind bars. Friday, the day after the report was issued, the Attorney General, Governor Drummond, issued a statement noting the findings that Stitt apparently had made multiple calls to the Department of Corrections on Polston's behalf. However, in a statement issued by his office, the governor denied pulling any strings on Polston's behalf and described them as politically motivated attacks. Oklahoma Governor Kevin Stitt, meanwhile, signing 4 education-focused bills into law. Governor taking to X to explain them. House Bill 3705 increases the total credits available. Parental Choice Tax Credit Program 3151 would raise the number of required school days 166 to 173, contingent on increased funding. And House Bill 3315 launches a 90-hour bachelor's degree pathway study, paving the way for a possible 3-year degree program. And another House bill codifies the executive order to ban student cell phones and personal electronic devices bell-to-bell on public school campuses. Since it qualified for the ballot in 2024, there has been no shortage of discussion regarding State Question 832. That's an initiative petition that proposes raising Oklahoma's minimum wage from $7.25 to $15 an hour by the end of the decade. Voters will have the final say. It's going to be on the June 16th primary election ballot in a few weeks. Opponents contend the increase would hurt small business owners, particularly in rural areas, who would be forced to raise prices, cut employee hours, eliminate positions. They're critical of the ballot's formula, calculating those increases beyond 2029, which is tied to federal consumer price data, arguing it's an overly weighted toward the large metro areas. Proponents say raising it would help households pay for rising food and housing costs. State employee has been arrested, suspicion of embezzlement after investigators found a decade's worth of fraudulent payments made from funds meant to help needy Oklahomans. 51-year-old Casey Latran faces a felony charge, embezzlement, in Oklahoma County District Court. According to the affidavit written by an agent for the Oklahoma Department of Human Services, Office of Inspector General, He was an employee of DHS.

0: working in the low-income home energy assistance program when more than $2 million in funds were funneled into bank accounts belonging to him. The program is a federal one that helps low-income households pay for the cost of heat and cooling in their homes. Those benefits determined by DHS. The earliest payments allegedly linked to Latran actually began back in 2017. Crude oil prices moved higher on Friday. West Texas Intermediate gained 61 cents, closing at $95.42 per barrel. West Texas up about $2.50 this morning, last check, per barrel. Natural gas prices, a slight drop on Friday, down a penny. It closed at $2.75. Natural gas up about 6 cents this morning. Number of rigs in the country, says Baker Hughes, up by one, 548's the new total. Oklahoma actually gained one as well. They're at 44. A year ago, the Oklahoma count was 55. Texas up a couple to 240. That number in Texas, 273 a year ago. North Dakota remained the same, 26. 32 North Dakota a year ago. And 1 year ago, the nationwide count, 578. Final preparations underway for Woodward's monthly chamber luncheon. Now, that's tomorrow on Tuesday at the Conference Center. Ashland native, executive director of OSU's Human Performance Nutrition Institute, Lance Walker, will be the guest speaker. Both the Woodward Elks and the Classic Bowl are community sponsors. The Elks are also catering. That event underway shortly before noontime. Conference Center there on 34th. Everyone's encouraged to attend. The annual Walleye Rodeo, that's Oklahoma's oldest and largest fishing tournament, held at Canton Lake this week, 14th to the 17th. That's Thursday through Sunday. In the late 60s, according to the Historical Society, the Canton Chamber inaugurated a fishing derby that was called the Walleye Rodeo. Registration to participate in the fishing tournament, $10. They can register anytime, Thursday, Friday, and Saturday. Actually, 9 to 9 Thursday and Friday, and then Saturday, 9 to noon on Sunday. Saturday's festival includes a number of items, as well as the whole weekend. No jackpot winner in Powerball Saturday night. That means Powerball tonight, about a $57 million prize. No one matched all the numbers. Lotto America, Lotto America tonight, tick under $25.2 million. No big winner, Lotto Texas tonight, Monday night drawing, about $7 million. No jackpot winner, in case you missed it, Mega Millions Friday night. That means tomorrow's Mega Millions drawing, $232 million. All the news that is news, what's up in sports?
1: Start with the Cowgirls. College softball, they got their seeding. They do indeed get to host, as announced yesterday. They were the 13th overall seed in the NCAA softball tournament.
0: And darn they well they should.
1: Should be number one, right, CJ?
2: Even that's though they lost to Georgia in the who they lose? They lost to Arizona State.
1: Arizona State. Yes. OU choked against Georgia.
0: That's a small penance to pay for redoing the player pitcher of the year award.
1: I'm glad we talked about that yesterday after you, or not yesterday, excuse me, Friday after you left for Aces and Issues. That
0: it's a blatant
1: Coach Gajewski was going a little Gundy-esque on that.
0: Well, and darn well he should. I'm told that he checked in with coaches after that was redone and the taco-flinging people out of Lubbock decided to exert enough pressure upon the Big 12 Conference to modify that, which was kind of a joke in the credibility.
1: Surely they don't have enough sway to do that.
0: The credibility certainly goes down.
2: You're saying politics are involved in who gets pitcher of the year?
1: No, he's saying Texas Tech has enough sway all of a sudden.
2: That's what I'm saying. It's politics.
1: I don't know about that.
0: But anyway, move forward. We got it.
1: Anyways, Cowgirls, as I said, 13 overall seed.
0: It was a joke.
1: They will host Eastern Illinois, Princeton, and Stanford in that Stillwater Regional this weekend. The winner of the Stillwater Regional will be matched up with the winner of the Nebraska Regional in the Supers.
0: So that's the real big red up there.
1: Could
0: of course,
1: run
0: Oklahoma
1: into
0: State's
1: that.
0: Beaten them, so.
1: They have played twice this season.
0: Bring them on.
1: Split games, to your point. So,
0: they were worried about the weather. They hightailed it back to Lincoln. They didn't want to play again.
1: Everybody's afraid of Oklahoma State. Anyways, OU, they were named the number three overall seed. They will get to host Binghamton as well as Michigan and Kansas. Come to Norman Regional, winner of the Norman Regional, will face off with the winner of the Eugene Regional. So Oregon hosting that could run into Oregon in the Supers. In college baseball over the weekend, it was OU losing their series to Arkansas 2 games.

0: 1. Sooners now 31-18. Oklahoma State, meanwhile, won 2 of 3 against Arizona State. They are now 33-18 on the season. High school baseball, Okarchee emerged as the state champion in Class A1. They beat out Dewar 8-3 in those finals in the OSSA Track State Championships. How about Laverne Girls taking home their first overall team championship since 1996 as they emerge from that. In the NBA tonight, the Oklahoma City Thunder looking to eliminate the Los Angeles Lakers in the Western Conference semifinals as they'll play game 4. Tip-off set for 9:30 last night. The San Antonio Spurs tied up, the Minnesota Timberwolves tied up the series 2 games apiece as they beat the Spurs 114-109 in the other Western Conference semifinal. And that is what I've got for now.
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1: May see some areas of fog this morning. We are having reports of about a quarter mile visibility around Canadian all through Hemphill County. Sunshine today, light winds, highs near 79. Clear tonight, lows around 55. Tomorrow we'll see sunshine. Winds from the southwest gusting to 30 miles an hour. High should make it up to 93. Just a reminder, we do have a burn ban still in effect for Woodward County. Lows tomorrow night around 59. Sunshine for your Wednesday, Thursday, and Friday. We'll see upper 80s on Wednesday afternoon. Highs will be back in the lower to mid-90s for Thursday and Friday. In southwest Kansas this morning, it's 40. It's 47 in the Texas Panhandle, 40 in Beaver, 45 in Freedom, 49 Watonga. It's 45 in Butler, 43 in Sealing at the 101 Center. It's 50. And on the web, it's K101online.com. See this, Tyler, that Sony is going to pay millions to its users as part of a settlement involving purchases through PlayStation Store?
0: Not.
1: You're a big.
0: Yeah, am I getting some money back?
1: Yeah, maybe. Yeah, now, be eligible, you had to, for the refund, you have to buy certain titles like The Last of Us and Call of Duty.
0: Yeah, not my games.
1: Yeah. To collect the refund, you'll need to have a receipt, finish the ultimate boss level, and answer these questions 3.
0: Okay.
1: Michael and friends, a little less Michael, a little more friends this morning on K101.

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5: 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Steer calves, 4 to 8 higher. Heifer calves, steady. Slaughter cows and bulls, steady to 3 higher. Feeder cattle steers, maybe large ones, 2 to 3 weights, 655 to 745. 3 to 4 weights, $5.75 to $7. 4 to 5 weights, $5.20 to $5.95. 5 to 6 weights, $4.17.50 to $5.20. Over 600 pounds, $4.25. 7 to 8 weights, $3.75 to $3.98. 8 to 9 weights, $3.38 to $3.70.50. Now the livestock futures, June live cattle down 115, 248.90. August down 180 at 244.10. May feeder cattle up 105, 367.37. August down 195, 364.22. June hogs down 75 cents at 98.62. We'll check all the grains in just a moment.
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5: Oklahoma hard red winter wheat was higher on Friday, ranging from 8.5 to 17.75 cents higher. Davis, 582.5. Keys, $6.

0: Clinton at 6'12 and a half. Buffalo Frederick, Hobart Lawton, 6'15 and three quarters. Alpha Manchester, Weatherford, 6'20 and three quarters. El Reno, Gary, Okarchi, O'Keene, Ponca City, Watonga, 6'25 and three quarters. Banner, 6'30 and three quarters. On the grain futures, Kansas City wheat, July up 10 cents, 6.77 and a quarter. September up 9 and a quarter at 6.88. Chicago wheat, July up 6 and 3 quarters, 6.19. And September up 6 and 3 quarters at 6.34. July corn was up 3 and a half at 4.71. July was up 3 and a quarter, 4.77 and a half. July soybeans up 14 cents, 12.06 and a quarter. August was up 14 and a quarter at 12.01. July cotton up 173, 84.73. December up 177, 85.46. Crude oil, June crude Friday, 218, 97.60. And June natural gas up 3, 279 per million BTU.
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2: Michael and Friends in the Morning. Michael is on assignment today. Did you see the story about the lottery? Apparently, back on the March 30th Powerball drawing, back on March 30th, 2005, actually.
5: 2005,
2: Obviously, quite a few years ago.
5: Or recently, according to
2: producing 110 winners of the game's second-tier prize. And so they got suspicious, because 110.
5: That's a lot.
2: A lot of people won.
5: Will that be $1 million or what?
2: I believe so. Yeah, that's the launched an investigation, at least part of which focused on trying to match the winning numbers, 22, 28, 32, 33, 39. The Powerball was 42. With any prominent birthdays or dates, investigators even considered that the numbers may have been mentioned on a TV show, specifically Lost, back in the day, before quickly ruling all that out. By the day after the drawing, officials had learned the winners weren't cheating. They didn't get their numbers from any birthdays or TV shows. They were playing the numbers that came with their Chinese food.
5: Nice.
2: So, yeah, those
5: the
2: numbers,
5: old fortune cookie one.
2: It actually works sometimes. Many of the winners revealed they chose the winning numbers from fortune cookie when they claimed their prize. So the VP of sales for Wonton Foods quickly confirmed the cookies had come from his factory.
5: Oh, you know, he was
2: 2005
5: that.
2: Investigation. The numbers on that particular fortune, like all number combinations at the time, were picked randomly, one by one, from a bowl by a worker at the company. That's how it's not, it's not some fancy computer. They just have a person picking numbers. So I guess all the fortune cookies had the same numbers on them that were produced that day. Like, randomly picked the numbers for the day, and then all the fortune cookies have that number.
5: You know, that guy saw dollar signs, because now you could advertise in your commercial that indeed your fortune cookies are lucky enough to win $1 million, and it's not a lot.
2: Right. So, yeah, if you don't have any other numbers, why not use the fortune cookie numbers? Jeez. Apparently, it does work every once every 21 years.

0: ABC News, I'm Brian Clark. Now back in the U.S., all of the Americans aboard the cruise ship where hantavirus was confirmed. ABC's Victor Okendo has the story from Nebraska.
1: All 17 Americans and one British national who live in America returned home. The plane landing around 4 a.m. in Omaha, Nebraska. The passengers deplaning one at a time, taken straight to the National Quarantine Center at the University of Nebraska to be evaluated.
0: One American confirmed to have hantavirus, another showed mild symptoms. One of the biggest allies of Iran is China, and President Trump heads there this week for a summit with Xi Jinping. On Sunday, the president called Iran's latest response to his peace offer totally unacceptable. That sent stock futures lower and oil prices higher again overnight. Law enforcers in Texas are investigating a possible case of human smuggling with deadly consequences. Six people were found dead in a Union Pacific boxcar near the U.S.-Texas border. This is ABC News.
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2: From the 101 News Center, fair sky, 46 degrees this morning. Patchy fog, not out of the question early on. Otherwise, sunny and mild, 78 for a high, 55 overnight. Much warmer, 93 tomorrow. We're back a bit, mid-80s come Wednesday. But 90s we go again the rest of the week. Next mention of any rain, not till Saturday or Sunday. A better chance, only about 2 in 10, though, at this time. Still near 90 for highs. Cool to start this morning, upper 30s, near 50, temperatures ranging from 38 in Ashland to 49 there in Freedom. Low to mid-60s, low 70s for highs yesterday, 62 in Camargo to 72 in Buffalo, 66 for a high in Woodward yesterday. Forecasters say one more mild day, well above average temperatures, right on into the middle, latter part of the week. Next chance for showers. Should be on Saturday or so, with drier air continuing to spread southward in the wake of a front yesterday, clearing sky, and cool start this morning today. Quick warm-up, though, temperatures rising into the 70s by this afternoon. Very warm, hot across those areas by tomorrow afternoon, ahead of the front. The front could be the focus for a few afternoon storms, but it's going to be mainly to the north. Caps in place for much of us. Perhaps north-central Oklahoma could have the best chance for seeing some storm development, then only about 10 or 15%. Temperatures remain in the mid to upper 90s to near 100 toward the weekend. Into the weekend, a transition to more southwesterly flow pattern begins to take shape. More active pattern could return to the southern plains. A multi-county grand jury report raising serious questions about Governor Stitt's role in the apparent early release from prison. Politically connected Norman woman whose drunken driving accident caused injuries to a 20-year-old woman. The 14-page report produced after the grand jury reviewed a couple of months of evidence also casts a harsh light on the Department of Corrections officials seemingly fast-tracking Sarah Paulston's return home with only a GPS monitoring bracelet after she served 73 days, 15-year sentence that was supposed to have included 8 years. Friday, the day after the report was released, the Attorney General, Gettner Drummond, issued a statement noting the findings that Stitt had made multiple calls to the Department of Corrections, according to records of campaign contributions kept by the Ethics Commission. Now, the 43-year-old Paulston donated just under $14,000 to Stitt's campaign, running for governor in both 18 and 22. But in a statement issued by his office, the governor denied vehemently pulling any strings on Sarah Paulston's behalf, described them as politically motivated attacks related to the grand jury report. The Oklahoma governor, meanwhile, signing four education-focused bills into law, the governor taking to his social platform X, providing an overview. Among the House bills, one increases the total credits available under the Parental Choice Tax Credit Program. One raises the number of required school days from 166 to 173. Another one launches a 90-hour bachelor's degree pathway study, paving the way for a three-year degree program. And another bans student cell phones and personal electronic devices permanently this year forward, bell to bell. Since it qualified for the ballot back in 2024, no shortage of questions and discussion regarding State Question 832. That's an initiative petition that proposes raising Oklahoma's minimum wage, $7.25 to $15 an hour, by the end of the decade. Voters will have the final say when State Question 832 appears on the June 16th primary election ballot. Opponents contend such an increase would hurt business owners, especially small business owners, particularly in rural areas, who would be forced to raise prices, cut employee hours, and actually eliminate positions. Proponents say raising the minimum wage would help households pay for rising

0: rising costs. If State Question 832 passes, the minimum wage would increase come January of 2027. A state employee has been arrested on suspicion of embezzlement after investigators found nearly a decade's worth of fraudulent payments made from funds meant to help needy Oklahomans. 51-year-old Casey Latran faces a felony charge, embezzlement, Oklahoma County District Court. Affidavit written by an agent with the DHS Inspector General's office. Latran was an employee there at DHS working in the low-income home energy assistance program. More than $2 million in funds funneled into bank accounts belonging to him. That program is a federal one that helps low-income households pay for the costs of heat and cooling their homes. In Oklahoma, those benefits determined by DHS. The earliest payments allegedly linked to Latran started back in 2017. Crude oil prices moved higher on Friday. West Texas Intermediate gained some 61 cents, closing at $95.42 a barrel. West Texas up about $2.50 early trading this morning. Natural gas prices, slight drop on Friday, down a penny, closed $2.75, up about 6 cents this morning. Number of rigs in this country, says Baker Hughes, up by one. 548 is the new total. Oklahoma gained one as well. They're at 44. A year ago, the Oklahoma count 55. Texas up a couple to 240. A year ago, the Texas count 273. North Dakota remained the same at 26, 32 a year ago. And a year ago this week, the nationwide count 578. Final preparations underway for the Woodward Monthly Chamber Luncheon tomorrow. That's Tuesday at the Conference Center. Ashland native, the executive director of OSU's Human Performance Nutrition Institute, Lance Walker, will be the guest speaker. That facility is actually part of the Boone Pickens Innovation Complex planned for Oklahoma State. Both the Woodward Elks and the Classic Bowl community sponsors. The Elks are also catering that event underway shortly before noontime. Conference Center there on 34th. Everyone is encouraged to attend the annual Walleye Rodeo. That's Oklahoma's oldest, largest fishing tournament this weekend. And Canton Lake actually runs the 14th to the 17th, Thursday through Sunday. Registration to participate in the tournament, $10. Fishermen can register anytime, 9 to 9, Thursday, Friday, and Saturday, 9 to noon on Sunday. A number of activities are planned. Prizes awarded as well. No jackpot winner in Powerball Saturday night. 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No one matched all the numbers. 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No big winner, Lotto Texas either. So Lotto Texas tonight, Monday night drawing, $7 million. No jackpot winner, Mega Millions on Friday night. 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
2: College softball yesterday, the regional assignments were announced for the NCAA tournament. Oklahoma State named the 13 overall seed. They will get to host this weekend, that being Eastern Illinois, Princeton, and Stanford all coming to Stillwater. Oklahoma State will open against Eastern Illinois. The winner of the Stillwater Regional will be matched up with the winner of the Nebraska Regional in the Supers. OU, meanwhile, the third overall seed for the tournament. They will be hosting Binghamton, Michigan, and Kansas, and will take on Binghamton to begin that in the Norman Regional. The winner of that regional will face the winner of the Oregon Regional. College baseball on the weekend was OU losing their series to Arkansas 2-1. Series now 31-18. Oklahoma State, meanwhile, won 2 of 3 against Arizona State. They improved to 33-18. high school baseball over the weekend. It was

0: Okarchi emerging as A1 champs. They beat out Doer 8-3 in the finals there. As for the other divisions, Rattan defeated Canute in the A2 championship game, and Calumet took down Fort Cobb Roxton in Class B. The USSA state track meet over the weekend, Classes A and 2A at Western Heights. On the girls' side in Class A was Thomas Faye Kester winning the championship for the team standings there, followed by Medford, Surreal, Oklahoma Bible Academy, and Lomega to round at that top five. Garber, Texoma, Canute, and Boys City were in the top 10 as well. On the boys' side, O'Kane goes back-to-back. They run away from Surreal and Sweetwater, who retired for second. Cherokee was fourth. Burns Fightdale City was fifth. Thomas Faye Custer, Deer Creek Lamont, Oklahoma Bible Academy, Medford, and Gore rounded out the top 10 there. On the girls' side in Class 2A, it was Laverne winning their first state championship as a team since 1996. That was followed by Tonkawa, Fairview, Cashin, and Regent Prep in the top five. Stroud, Sayre, Southwest Covenant, Hooker, and Hominy was the top 10. On the boys' side, it was Regent Prep winning the overall standings there, followed by Tonkawa, Winniewood, Oklahoma Christian Academy, and Southwest Covenant in the top five. Laverne, Liberty, Cashin, Stroud, and Hooker were in the top 10. The NBA tonight, the Oklahoma City Thunder will look to eliminate the Los Angeles Lakers in the NBA playoffs. Game 4 of the Western Conference semifinals tip off set for 9:30. The other semifinal last night saw the Minnesota Timberwolves tie up the series at 2 games apiece against San Antonio with a 114-109 win. That's a look at your weather, news, and sports with your 7 o'clock report on K101.
1: It is.
0: It is.
1: Did we talk about Oklahoma State? We did. I missed it.
0: Yes, we talked about Oklahoma State. And the Cowgirls.
1: Did we talk about how the Big 12 caved and revamped the Big 12 Pitcher of the Year award after receiving pressure from Texas Tech?
0: Sorry, I got a text from our good buddy Hookem, Don Gaines. He was asking who was the number 2 overall seed. He missed it. That'd be Texas, Don.
1: The Long Lady Horns.
0: The Longhornets.
1: No, we have to treat them with respect.
0: Oh, come on.
1: Oh, my goodness. A good day underway. It's going to be probably the last mild day for quite some time, at least in terms of temperature-wise. Mm-hmm. Mild is in, what, upper 70s, around 80. Then it's going to start to warm up well into the 90s. Is that right?
2: Yeah, I think that's kind of near records for around
1: later on in the week, right, primarily.
2: Well, tomorrow and then 93, 95, that's higher than usual for this time of year in Northwest Oklahoma.
1: Front's going to drop down like by late Tuesday into Wednesday. Could mm-hmm. be a chance of storms, but primarily the atmosphere, as forecasters say, is capped primarily for us. Yeah. Warm air aloft that prevents those thunderstorms from developing. If they do, it'd be most likely to the north, and then only, what, 10, 15%. North Central Oklahoma, probably the best chance there. But overall, a chance by next Saturday and Sunday at about 2 and 10. Some beneficial rainfall over the weekend, I guess, with Woodward's mezzanette just under an inch, just over an inch in ceiling, about the same case under an inch there in Fairview, but not a drought buster by any stretch of the imagination, but obviously a pretty decent rainfall. Mm-hmm. Here in a bit, and we are told, our sources are telling us, that one of our dearest friends, Harlow Howard, had a birthday over the weekend.
0: Oh, there we go.
1: We don't know exactly how old, whether she's yet officially a teenager or not, but that could be the case. But she should be on her way to school here.
2: You want to call her now?
1: Well, no, she's going to be about 7 or 8 minutes before she gets all gussied up and gets ready to go to school. And Dad gets around. That would be Josh.
2: Yes.
1: Josh is Papa. And Destiny's her mother. Sister's Lawson. Really. You'll find Josh and Destiny across the street, catty-cornered from us at the Bank of Western Oklahoma later today, provided there's not a golf tournament that Josh would be playing in today. But Destiny's always there. She's a trooper. So anyway, we'll reach out. Should be on our way to school here in 6-7 minutes, and we'll see if, indeed, we can verify that story that Harlow Howard had a big birthday over the weekend. Tomorrow on the big radio station, Daisy Crockett's coming. Do you know that?
0: She's bringing some kids, right?
1: She's bringing band kids.
0: Yes.
1: Woodward band kids, and they're going to play for us here, kind of in honor of the Classic Bowl, if you will. They're going to play the Classic Bowl medley. Would like to have had them at the Chamber Luncheon tomorrow, but that because of some other events and things going on at the Conference Center,
3: We got to be very, very quiet tomorrow at the chamber, won't you?

0: So
1: does that mean you're going to be whispering up there?
0: So we'll bring Miss Crockett and members of the high school band to the big radio station where they can play as loud as they darn well please. And that'll be tomorrow, probably just after 7 o'clock, as Classic Bowl is upon us. Actually, 2 weeks from today, actually 2 weeks from yesterday, Classic Bowl will have gotten underway with a couple of softball games at the Woodward High School softball complex. Classic Bowl baseball will be 2 weeks from today, later on this afternoon and evening, a doubleheader planned there. Classic Bowl basketball and golf will be...
2: girls basketball.
0: I say girls? Yeah. Did I say boys?
2: And you just said basketball.
0: Okay, well, girls, you're right. Thank you for correcting me. Girls basketball.
1: Right, the National Hockey League said you're right.
0: Will be on Tuesday, as well as boys and girls golf. And hope to get Grant Walker. He's our director kind of golf operations. He and Sean Galloway, the big shot, the manager out at Boiling Springs Golf Club, do a great job handling golf festivities. Want to get them in, hopefully, before next Tuesday and kind of set the stage a little more for golf. Then boys basketball is Thursday. Before we get there, the band kids, about 250 of them, will check into Alva there at Northwestern Oklahoma State to begin 2.5 days or so of rehearsals. So they'll load up in mass Saturday morning, come to Woodward for the big show, the big event, the parade downtown, and then the Classic Bowl 38, their halftime performance and post-game performance. The alumni band continues to grow. It's well over 50 in terms of those alumni bands that will play during the parade, and they join the band, I think, after the game when they play the Classic Bowl medley. Rosters, what I see here, about 70 or so, 34 on one team, 37 on the other, as rosters beginning to settle down a bit. That would be the West and the East, and they check in, obviously, 2 weeks from tomorrow on Wednesday to get ready for Classic Bowl 38. Do we need to step aside, take a break or so for two, 3 minutes maybe, or... do something and then come back here in 4 or 5 minutes and reach out and see if we can find Harlow on our way to school.
2: All right. It's the morning show on K101. Michael and Friends in the morning. Michael on assignments. You're stuck with just the Friends on K101.

0: Michael and friends in the morning, 19 minutes after 7 o'clock. It's Monday, May 11th. Are we ready to...
1: Well, shall we reach out? Shall we do that? Shall we reach out and see if we can locate Miss Howard? Let's see. Well, that would be a dial tone. We'll await the ringy dingies. Oh, one ringy dingy.
2: Hi. If you record your name and reason for calling,
1: no, we're not.
2: This person is available.
1: Well, this is the radio station calling. Are you available? Hello.
2: Thanks. Please stay on the line.
1: She has an answering service now.
0: Screens are calls.
1: Screens are calls. Is anybody there?
3: Hi.
1: Hi. We are trying to locate Harlow Howard. Can you put us in touch with her?
3: Yeah, I'm right here.
1: Is this Harlow? We're being told at the big radio station that you had a birthday over the weekend, maybe Saturday. Is that correct?
3: Yep, it was.
1: Well, we're trying to determine exactly how old. We think you may have officially became a teenager, and it might have been 13. Is that correct?
3: Yes.
1: Did we have a big, what did we do for the birthday? Did we have a big birthday bash, or what all happened on Saturday?
3: Me and a few of my friends, we went to the city, and we went to play Topgolf, and went to eat and went shopping, and it's a good day.
1: Well, you know, that's kind of a surprise that somebody named Howard would participate in a golfing event on Saturday. The surprise of meters not moving here at the radio station, that it was some type of golf. So now that you're 13, do you feel different? I mean, do you feel like halfway grown up, like you're a big time teenager? What do you feel different at 13, a teenager?
3: Not really. It's about the same.
1: Now, you're headed to school today. I think Dad may be taking you to school. What class? Who's your teacher today?
3: I have 7 different teachers.
1: 7 teachers? Do you have a favorite among those 7? They might be listening, so we need to be nice now.
3: They're all great.
1: Oh, goodness. Do we have big plans for the summer? What's Harlow going to do for the summer? Do you know?
3: Going to a church camp.
1: Well, that'll be good.
3: I'm going to swim some.
1: You're going to swim? Now, when do you guys start getting ready? Because you're a big pig shower. You show hogs and things. Do you have to do that in the summertime, too? Are you getting ready for the fall for that, or is that down the road a ways?
3: Well, we get them ready, and we get them, like, August.
1: Okay. Well, we'll let you get on your way to school, because we certainly don't want you to be late and have to go see, because you never go see the principal. You never get sent to the principal's office because you're so well-behaved. So we need to let you move along. So, Harlow, thanks for being on the big radio station with us this morning, and doggone a happy birthday to you a couple days late.
3: Thank you.
1: There you go.
0: Michael and Friends in the Morning, brought to you by McDonald's of Woodward. The folks up there I saw this. Now, this isn't a local McDonald's thing. I guess this was a New Zealand McDonald's thing. But apparently in New Zealand at the McDonald's there, they're serving, how do you want to say it? They're mullet burgers.
4: Mullet burgers.
0: Mullet burgers. They're basically... they're normal McDonald's hamburgers, but they got an extra piece of cheese that hangs out the back.
4: Nice.
0: Looks like a mullet. Now, you could probably get that here at this local, at the Woodward McDonald's. Just ask for an extra slice of cheese and have them kind of leave it hanging off the back.
4: You got to do your own mullet, is what you're saying.
1: Yeah. Ask for a Gundy burger.
4: A Gundy burger. There you go. Yep. That's a good idea, CJ. Now, speaking of that.
0: Yes.
4: Speaking of McDonald's, you know, we did have George Ashton in the studio on Friday, of course. And I asked George, CJ, because, you know, it's been a long running debate between us and Michael about this. I said, George, when you get out to, he's mentioned he's going out to Moreland, right?

0: So when you get out there, make sure, check and see if you can see those arches from Orland. Because, you know, CJ, we don't like to lie to the people, we do. And George did indeed confirm that he could see the arches from Orland.
1: You can see the arches from Orland.
0: Michael's going to have to eat crow on that one. All I'm saying. George also said he might need some nighttime verification or early morning verification, so that might mean more donut runs.
2: Yeah.
0: So, of course.
2: Of course. Those were good donuts, by the way. I do want to say.
1: Sugar Mamas.
2: Yeah.
0: Cake donuts.
1: He has a key, he says. He brags about he has a key that he gets in early. And he brought cake donuts. There were chocolate cake, blueberry. Was there strawberry?
0: Strawberry. Cherry.
2: Cherry. Okay.
1: Anyway, they stayed fresh for several days. Big, fluffy cake donuts.
2: Mm-hmm. So. It's the morning show. Michael and Friends in the Morning, brought to you by McDonald's on K101.
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0: Michael and Friends in the morning. A little less Michael, a little more Friends, as Michael Barnes is out on assignment today. Farm Boy, how are you doing this morning?
1: Hey, pretty good, Sean. What's going on with you?
0: Well, not much. Did you make it out to the big Luke Combs concert there at your down there at the Gaylord Family Memorial Stadium?
1: No, I didn't. But
0: that was on Saturday night. Something. Yeah,
1: something down there. So it's crazy.
0: I guess they ended up moving it up a few hours because of the weather.
1: Yeah, I think probably so. I think we were looking at some thunderstorms possibly Saturday night.
0: But
1: I think they had a pretty good crowd. What, 60 grand or so? I think.
0: They walked out to Toby Keith's song "Should Have Been a Cowboy," and he was wearing a hat that said Toby.
2: There you go.
1: Wow. Well, that probably got him going.
0: Oh, that did. It's like I guess the crowd really was pleased with that. They said when somebody posted the, you know, the quickest thing to an Okie's heart is honoring Toby Keith.
1: So quickly sooner. So
0: yeah.
2: They did have to evacuate pretty much as soon as that concert finished because of the weather. And
0: really?
2: See that, like, concert ends and everybody had to skid out.
0: Get out of there.
2: Get out of there.
0: So. Yeah, you don't want to be in the middle of a football field when there's lightning in the area. So,
1: no, not with 80,000 people on the floor.
0: Right.
1: Man, talk about stampede.
0: Yep.
1: So
0: you really can't just, when you have that, you know, it's one thing when the seats are full during a football game, but when you also have the field full of fans trying to find room for everybody under the grandstands is not going to be very easy.
1: I saw the pictures. It looks like they moved in some metal grandstand bleacher kind of things too. Yeah. So,
0: well, what do you have for us today, Farm Boy?
1: Well, OSU researchers are advancing the understanding of what's being called dark cutting beef. Dark cutting beef occurs when pre-harvest reduces muscle glycogen, resulting in a darker appearance and an elevated pH. Although the product remains safe and nutritious, the color difference can influence consumer perception and reduce value across the beef supply chain. Industry research, including work supported by the Oklahoma Beef Council and National Beef Quality Audit findings, has estimated the condition results in tens of the hundreds of millions of dollars in losses for the U.S. beef industry. Research funded by the National Cattlemen's Beef Association with support from the Oklahoma Beef Council and the University of Nebraska Department of Animal Sciences allows OSU researchers to examine dark cutting beef from multiple angles, from biological causes to consumer response and economic impact. As you guys probably go to the grocery store, you'll see some packages, and it usually says reduced because it looks like it's already starting to turn brown, but it's not, and it's absolutely okay, and it's lots of times a pretty good deal to purchase those that beef out there. And that's what's going on in ag today, guys.
0: Dark cutting beef, I was thinking, is that like dark energy and dark?
1: I know, right? It's got all these scientists. It's kind of weird with all these scientific terms for ag products, isn't it? It's just brown, man.
0: Yeah.
1: But it's okay.
2: Brown meat.
0: Yep. Nothing
2: brown
0: wrong
2: meat.
0: With it.
1: It's all right. Yeah.
0: All right. Appreciate it, Farm Boy. Have a good day.
1: Okay, fellas. We'll see you.
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0: for the women getting it done.
1: May see some areas of fog this morning. We're seeing visibility is down to about 3/4 mile in Canadian. Some reports now of somewhat reduced visibility, about 2 miles visibility in Gage, and about 2 miles of visibility at the West Woodward Airport, according to the aviation observations.
2: I see nothing but sun.
1: Well,
2: it's fair.
1: I'm looking right over the tree line, and it does look like there could be some low clouds out that way. But your eyes, you've been to eye doctor, Dr. Newton,
2: well, yes,
1: more recently than I have.
2: And you can get orange glasses there.
1: That's right. Otherwise,
2: not that I would ever see things through orange-colored glasses.
1: Never.
2: Anyway, it's not going to amount to much. It's going to burn off.
1: It should burn off here pretty soon.
2: Patchy fog, whatever you're going to, it's going to burn off pretty quickly and be real nice today. What, 78 or so for a high before it warms back up again?
1: Yep. Clear tonight, lows around 55. Tomorrow, sunny, winds from the southwest gusting to 30 miles an hour. Highs getting up to near 93 this tomorrow afternoon. Just a reminder, there is a burn ban continuing for Woodward County through this week. Lows around 59 tomorrow night. Sunshine for your Wednesday, Thursday, and Friday. Highs will be in the upper 80s on Wednesday. We'll see lower to mid-90s on Thursday and Friday. In southwest Kansas this morning, it is 40. It's 50 in the Texas Panhandle, 53 in Slapout, 45 in Buffalo. It's 49 in Fairview, 43 in Watonga at the 101 Center. It's 43 in Camargo, that is. And at the 101 Center, it's 51. 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

0: Morning show, Michael and Friends in the Morning on K101. This is kind of cool. On the Price is Right, they had a mom's special last week. And Friday's Mother's Day themed episode, a contestant won the largest amount in a single game. A retired veteran named Vanessa won $240,000. $240,150 to be exact. In cash and prizes. It was a game called Lion's Share, where I guess you pick certain numbers on this big board.
1: Right.
0: And you can pick up to five numbers depending on how you do on the prize, on the pricing part of the game. She picked her five numbers. Two of those numbers were worth $100,000.
1: Oof.
0: And then another one was a luxury trip to Morocco for her and her daughter. A mom and daughter trip to Morocco valued at $12,650. So almost $250,000 in prizes.
1: Well, sorry to all the other contestants, because you ain't winning much for a while on that show.
0: There's no money yet to give away on Price is Right for the next week.
2: I have several things for
0: you.
2: Oh,
0: do you have something important?
2: If you could squeeze me in here.
0: Sure. I mean, you only have been talking for the last 40 minutes.
1: I'd say he sits over there all quiet and butts in like we're just talking over.
0: Like we haven't given him any time at all today.
1: No, of course not.
2: This is radio. It's kind of hard to see, but this is, it is called State.
1: He's holding up a magazine, folks.
2: It is the official magazine of Oklahoma State University.
0: Is that what you get for your season tickets?
2: And
1: that's what he gets for not going on the season tickets.
2: Anyway, there's a listing of outstanding seniors, 25 and 26.

0: if you look back 60 years ago, for some reason, Siege wasn't included in that.
1: Well, you were in the outstanding super senior. But, that's what he was. You know.
0: Sydney Martins from Fairview.
2: Oh.
0: Marketing, communication, management, and English. An outstanding senior from the state's largest and finest institution of higher learning. During her time at OSU, Martins worked as a social media intern for the OSU hockey team. Did you know that?
1: There we go.
0: We had a source there and weren't even using it.
1: Weren't even using it.
0: And a digital media intern for OSU brand management. Is that part of the code and the code calls and that kind of stuff? She served as president of Alpha Omicron Pi. She was also an OSU Unified Special Olympics partner. She served as a Spears Scholar leader, opportunity to study abroad in Malaysia and Singapore.
2: Wow.
0: OSU, by the way, Spears, that's the business college over there, I think. After graduation, she plans to work in social media or marketing within the sports and entertainment industry. Well, good for her. One of just a handful, at least in the state publication, of outstanding. Well, there's 23 of them. The Oklahoma State Alumni Association honored 23 kids with outstanding senior awards, distinguishing themselves through academic achievement, campus, and community involvement. So,
2: very good.
0: Our morning show congratulations there to Sydney. And it's really a really good magazine. Otherwise, you can learn all kinds of things about Oklahoma State. I think there's even a picture in there. Yeah, Julia Benbrook, Woodward graduate. Mm-hmm. Graduated in 2017 from journalism, multimedia journalism. She's currently in Washington, D.C. Last I checked, she was working with CNN. Is that right? I'm almost sure that's right.
3: That's what I heard.
0: She says here, and this is, she was a member of the OSU Outstanding Young Alumni Awards, 40 years and younger, distinguishing themselves through their profession. She said she was grateful for the education she received at Oklahoma State, for the opportunities that the campus provided to put herself out there and try new things. Congratulations as well there. And this, we've known this for several months. This was actually presented, I think, during basketball season, maybe during one of the OSU basketball games. But Julia Benbrook-Baden, a outstanding young graduate from Oklahoma State. So, all right, we'll put the State magazine aside. Do I have any more time?
2: Of course. Sure. Why not?
0: Well,
1: acts like he's got to buy the time from us.
0: And obviously, Oklahoma State, not taking the spotlight tomorrow, but a member of the OSU staff, his name is Lance Walker, will be at the chamber luncheon to speak to us. He is the executive director of the Rick and Gail Moncrief Human Performance Nutrition Research Institute, a game changer as far as that field is concerned in Oklahoma State, announced several years ago, had a groundbreaking, I think, last fall. It's all part of the Boone Pickens Innovation Complex. He'll explain that probably, hopefully, to us tomorrow. And what we like about the guy, he's a native of Ashland, Kansas. And he was selected to participate in the first Classic Bowl back in 1989. Graduated from K-State in 93. Kinesiology, Lance Walker earned 3 varsity football letters. He was a Phillips 66 honorable mention academic All-Big Eighter as well. So Lance Walker's coming to speak at the chamber luncheon. I say that tomorrow because an hour and a half or so before then, there is a ribbon cutting, and it's going to take place there on Oklahoma Avenue. What's the address? 1620 Oklahoma Avenue. Woodward Integris is transitioning to their therapy center, their outpatient therapy center there, to Integris Health Jim Thorpe Rehab in Woodward, and they're going to have a little get-together, a ribbon cutting to celebrate that. And that's going to be tomorrow morning at 10:30. So you can stop by there and congratulate those folks and then move on in an hour and a half later for the chamber luncheon. It's going to be obviously a good one. We look forward to Lance speaking. But the Woodward Elks, one of the community sponsors, and it's always a good one because the Elks is catering. The toughest of them all coming up in early to mid-June. And the Classic Bowl is also among those community sponsors tomorrow at the monthly Woodward Chamber luncheon. So, yeah, I've planned your morning for you. 10:30. Okay.

0: ribbon cutting at the Jim Thorpe Integris facility there at 16th in Oklahoma. And then a bit later, you can come to the chamber luncheon. So, anything else? What else? No, I've got some things, but I've taken up too much time. All right. I'll hold those thoughts.
1: It's Michael and Friends in the morning here on K101.
2: 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Again, that's this Saturday at noon at the Fairview Livestock Commission Company, Fairview, Oklahoma.
1: May still see some pockets of fog, especially in the Texas Panhandle around Canadian into parts of Lipscomb County. Be on the lookout for that. Sunshine today, highs near 79.

0: Michael and Friends in the morning. A little less Michael, a little more Friends today here on K101. Let's see. Pope Leo, you know, back he's been Pope now for a year.
1: Has he really already
0: it's been a year? Jeez. Pope Leo the 14th.
1: Yes.
0: But back right after he became Pope, you know, he had been, grew up in Chicago.
1: Uh-huh.
0: He still had his bank accounts in Chicago.
1: Oh, okay.
0: So he became Pope and he had to move in to the papal apartment there at the Vatican in Italy. Need to change your address and phone number, right?
1: Sure.
0: Well, he called up the bank after answering security questions. Customer service informed him he must visit in person.
1: Oh, no. Not even the Pope can get a break.
0: And when Leo revealed his papal identity, the representative hung up on him.
1: They thought
0: they would have thought it was a joke. Like, yeah, you're the Pope.
1: Yeah,
0: all
1: but
0: right.
1: If you pay attention to the news, come on.
0: But still.
1: Come on.
0: A fellow Augustinian priest, Reverend Bernie Siana, later contacted the bank president, who maintained in-person policy. Siana responded that the Pope is going to move his account to a different bank. The bank ultimately made an exception and processed the phone number change.
1: Uh-huh.
0: So, I mean, you don't want the Pope taking his money somewhere else?
1: Wouldn't be a good look for you.
0: No, would not. 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
0: The Tri-State Oil and Gas Convention has announced they're coming up with their convention this year on Thursday, August 6th. They're taking reservations now for people who want to reserve their spot.
6: Big trade show.
0: Yes.
6: Type format. When is it? August when?
0: August 6th. And you can reserve. They got the QR code thing for your reserving your spot, so you'll need to go
6: That's
0: to
6: a notch
0: the,
6: or two above my pay scale.
0: Go to the Tri-State Oil and Gas Convention Facebook page and you can find that.
6: The morning show is going to be back.
0: Are we?
6: There. Yes.
0: Well, not me, I guess.
6: Well, the morning show.

0: you guys
1: is going to be back out there on that day, whatever particular day that is.
0: Thursday, August 6th.
1: So you
0: starts at 7:30 last year.
1: We look forward to doing that again. And the white-haired white hat, the Hall of Famer, arranges a full morning of guests. And look forward to that.
0: Yeah.
1: So been a wonderful event. Kind of stepped aside for a few years, but it's back up and running, full bore, if you will.
0: So friend Renee Cudd kind of
1: says grace over that. So look forward to the Tri-State Oil and Gas Convention coming up at the Conference Center here in early August.
0: Yeah. So. Michael and friends in the morning on K101.

0: ABC News, I'm Brian Clark. Back on American soil, the 17 Americans who were on board the cruise ship where passengers came down with hantavirus. The group landed early this morning in Nebraska, but one of the 17 confirmed to test positive for the virus. Other passengers from that ship are also heading home, says ABC's Victor Oquendo.
1: The crews traveled to some of the most remote islands in the world, like Tristan da Cunha, an island of about 200 people. British paratroopers parachuting in with medics and supplies after a suspected case of hantavirus was confirmed. The World Health Organization stressing that if you were not on that boat, the risk remains low.
0: Man accused of trying to attack the White House Correspondents' Dinner expected to enter a plea this morning. President Trump called Iran's response to his administration's peace proposal totally unacceptable and questions about airport security after Friday's incident where a man was struck by a plane on the runway at Denver's airport. This is ABC News.
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2: From the 101 News Center, fair sky, 48 degrees this morning at the airport. Woodward's Mezzanine, it says 52. Sunny and mild after some patchy fog burning off early this morning. 78 for a high, 55 overnight, much warmer, 93 or so tomorrow. Back a bit, mid-80s come Wednesday, 90s for the rest of the week. Next mention of any rain, at least a better chance, probably Saturday and Sunday. Then only 20-30% highs still in the 90s. Cool this morning, 40s near 50, 42 in Ashland to 51 Fairview, a check last hour. Low to mid-60s, low 70s yesterday. It reached 66 in Woodward. Some rainfall this past weekend with the system, just over an inch in ceiling, about 8 tenths Alvin Putnam, 7 tenths or so Mezzanets in Woodward, Fairview and Freedom, 4 tenths Camargo and Cheyenne, about 3 tenths in Cherokee, Buffalo and Weatherford. Forecasters say one more mild day, well above average temperatures, middle, latter part of the week. Next chance for showers and storms, probably on Saturday. Into the weekend, forecasters believe a transition to a more southwesterly flow begins, and a more active weather pattern could affect us. The multi-county grand jury report raising some questions about Governor Stitt's role in the early release from prison, politically connected Norman woman whose drunken driving accident caused injuries to a 20-year-old woman. The 14-page report, produced after the grand jury reviewed nearly 2 months of evidence, casting a harsh light as well on the Department of Corrections, officials seemingly fast-tracking Sarah Polston's return home with a monitoring bracelet after she served 73 days, 15-year sentence that was supposed to have included 8 years. The day after the report was released, Oklahoma's Attorney General Gunnar Drummond said the noted findings show Stitt made multiple calls to the Department of Corrections. According to records of campaign contributions, Ethics Commission, Sarah Polston donated just under $14,000 to Stitt's campaigns as he was running for governor in 18 and 22. The statement, though, issued by the governor's office, Stitt denying pulling any strings on her behalf, described them as politically motivated attacks. Since it qualified for the ballot a couple of years ago, there's been no shortage of discussion regarding State Question 832. That's an initiative petition that proposes raising Oklahoma's minimum wage $7.25 to $15 an hour by the end of the decade. Voters actually will have the final say on 832. It's on the June 16th primary election ballot. Opponents contend such an increase would hurt particularly small business owners. They would be forced to raise prices, cut hours, eliminate positions. Proponents arguing raising it would help households pay for rising costs. The minimum wage, if passed, would increase come January of 2027. Crude oil prices moving higher on Friday. West Texas Intermediate gained 61 cents, closing at $95.42 a barrel, up just under $2 last check this morning. Natural gas experienced a slight drop Friday, down a penny, closed at $2.75, up about 7 cents this morning as natural gas. The number of rigs in the country up by one, 548 the total. Oklahoma gained one as well. They're at 44. A year ago, the Oklahoma count was 55. Texas up a couple to 240. A year ago, the Texas count 273. North Dakota remained the same at 26. That number 32 a year ago. And a year ago this week, the nationwide count 578. Final preparations underway for Woodward's monthly chamber luncheon tomorrow. That's on Tuesday now at the Conference Center. Ashland native, the executive director of OSU's Human Performance Nutrition Institute, Lance Walker, will be the guest speaker. Both the Woodward Elks and the Classic Bowl community sponsors, the Elks also catering.

0: tomorrow. The event underway shortly before noontime, Conference Center 34th. Everyone's encouraged to attend. The annual Walleye Rodeo, that's Oklahoma's oldest and largest fishing tournament, Canton Lake this week, Thursday through Sunday. Registration to participate in the tournament is $10. Fishermen registering anytime 9 to 9, Thursday, Friday, and Saturday, 9 to noon on Sunday. A number of activities are associated with the event. Prizes awarded as well. No jackpot winner in Powerball Saturday night. That means Powerball tonight, $57 million for a prize. No one matched all the numbers. Lotto America. Lotto America this evening, tick under $25.2 million. No big winner. Lotto Texas. Lotto Texas tonight, Monday night drawing, about $7 million. No jackpot winner. In case you missed it, Mega Millions. That was Friday night. So tomorrow's Mega Millions, about $232 million for a jackpot. 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
2: The NCAA revealed the college softball regional assignments yesterday. Oklahoma State will get to host as they were named the 13th seed in the NCAA softball tournament. They'll welcome Eastern Illinois, Princeton, and Stanford to Stillwater this weekend. Cowgirls will open against Eastern Illinois. Should they win that regional, they'll take on the winner of the Nebraska regional for Supers. OU, meanwhile, was named the third overall seed. They will welcome Binghamton, Michigan, and Kansas to Norman this weekend, beginning with a matchup with Binghamton. Winner of the Norman region will take on the winner of the Oregon regional. College baseball on the weekend, it was OU losing their series to Arkansas 2-1. OU now 31-18 on the season. Oklahoma State, meanwhile, took 2-3 against Arizona State. They improved to 33-18 overall. High school baseball, it was Okarchee emerging as the A1 champions. They beat out Dewar 8-3 in the finals. The other tile game saw Rattan take down Canute in Class A2. In Class B, was Leedy, it was Calumet defeating Fort Cobb Broxton. OSSA state track meet over the weekend for Class A. On the girls side, it was Thomas Faye Custer winning the team championship. It's followed by Medford, Surreal, Oklahoma Bible Academy, and Omega to round out the top five. Then it was Garber, Texoma, Canute, and Boys City in the rest of the top 10. On the boys' side, it was O'Keen. They go back-to-back, running away from Surreal and Sweetwater, finished tied for second. Cherokee was fourth. Burns, Flatdale City, fifth there. Thomas Faye Custer, Deer Creek, Lamont, Oklahoma Bible Academy, and Medford and Gore rounded out the top 10. In Class 2A on the girls' side, it was Laverne winning their first team state championship since 1996. Tonkawa, Fairview, Cashin, and Regent Prep rounded out the top five. It was in Stroud, Sayre, Southwest Covenant, Hooker, and Hominy, the rest of the top 10. On the boys' side, it was Regent Prep taking the 2A title, followed by Tonkawa, Winniewood, Oklahoma Christian Academy, and Southwest Covenant. Laverne, Liberty, Cashin, Stroud, and Hooker rounded out the top 10 there. In the NBA tonight, the Oklahoma City Thunder will look to eliminate the Los Angeles Lakers in the Western Conference semifinals as the Thunder lead the series 3-0, tip-off set for 9:30. The other Western Conference semifinal last night saw the Minnesota Timberwolves even the series at 2 games apiece against San Antonio with a 114-109 win. That's a look at your weather news and sports with your 8 o'clock report on K101.
0: Well, it is. What do we have to discuss with you in the few moments that we have this morning?
2: Did you leave anything out? Did you get all that you wanted to discuss in, CJ?
3: Well, never does.
2: Never does.
0: Never does. We're less than 2 weeks away from the official start of Classic Bowl 38. Of course, the first event will be 2 weeks from actually yesterday with softball at Boomer Softball Complex. The first of two doubleheaders getting underway at about 2 o'clock, I'm told. And then 2 weeks from today will be the baseball event. It is Memorial Day, the holiday, if you will, on Monday.

0: 25th. Golf, girls basketball on Tuesday. Band kids check in Alva, Northwestern. Football kids check in Woodward on Wednesday. Then boys basketball is Thursday. Big awards banquet Friday evening. And then, of course, the big parade at downtown Woodward at 1:30 on Saturday afternoon. Oh, I have some information. We'll talk more about the parade tomorrow. I have some information how you can get involved with the parade. And then, of course, the big granddaddy of them all, the what do they call that, the coup de grace?
1: Coup de grace.
0: The football kickoff, 7 o'clock. Normal will be a much quicker, fast-paced event like it was last year. Halftime show, still going to be light for the big 250-member honor band. And then after the game, the football team stays on the field and the band returns and plays the Classic Bowl medley. And then the big fireworks display, as well as even a larger drone show than what greeted attendees, if you will, last year. So that kind of sets the stage for Classic Bowl 38. We didn't talk about, and we've coaches kind of know who all the coaches are now, at least for football, complete anyway. Cameron Condor, this is on the east side now, Cameron Condor, currently at Chisholm. He was here a couple of years ago when he was a head coach at Enid.
1: Yep.
0: He's returning. Tyler Beasley, who is an assistant, outstanding young coach, representing Fairview, will be here. Something tells me his dad may be the head coach at Merritt. Did I get that right?
1: So your story.
0: Well, I made it up if I didn't. So, no, I think his dad's a head coach down in Merritt. So
1: okay.
0: Look forward to Coach Beasley coming from Fairview. And scheduling-wise, over the years, we've had a hard time being able to make Brian Severin a part of Classic Bowl, and that changes this year. It's Brian Severin, who's a legend there and done just yeoman's work, if you will, at Timberlake for the Tigers. He'll be here along with Tyler Severin. He's bringing his son with him.
1: Very good.
0: And probably grandson's coming too. So that'll be a fun time. Now on the west side of things, Craig Hickson, who is head coach at Sayre, he's actually bringing his son with him. And Cale Hickson, just recently named, if I'm not mistaken, the head football coach in Crescent. Now that's a little bit strange, Sayre, and having a coach from Crescent on the west side, but so be it. Craig and Cale Hickson, and then we'll welcome a supporter of the Classic Bowl over the last several years, Matt Hoover, the Wheeler Mustangs head football coach, will be with us as well. So that kind of sets the stage, and we'll know basketball coaches, softball coaches, and that type of thing, baseball, here within the next few days. Anything else?
2: The Shattuck FFA is having a showcase tonight at the Red Barn in Shattuck, 6 o'clock. Can learn all about different things that Shattuck FFA has been doing this year. It'll be followed by a dinner. It's a Shattuck FFA showcase, 6 o'clock tonight at the Red Barn in Shattuck. Do you have anything, Tyler?
1: Well, apparently Michael is listening in. He was
0: the Red Barn.
1: He needs more Michael tomorrow, so Barnes will be back from assignment tomorrow morning, it sounds like.
0: Good.
2: Yep.
0: All right.
2: Well, I do have one other thing.
0: One other thing.
2: The Woodward News has opened the voting for the best of Woodward.
1: Oh, yes. Yes.
2: Tyler Riggs, Michael Barnes, and CJ Montgomery all nominated for best radio personality.
1: Well, we all know who's going to win that category. It's not me, I'll tell you that. No love to Junior.
2: Vote early, vote often.
0: And the important thing is the radio station's nominated as well.
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1: Oh, she was going to be on you.
0: Well, it's true, and it's okay to have that solidifying compliment, but we all know who the best radio station is, or has been for 40-some years and counting. Often imitated, never duplicated. All right. Well, thanks for bringing that up.
2: Sure.
0: Okay.
2: Michael and friends in the morning. 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

0: 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I'm Dave Lanning on the Radio Oklahoma Ag Network. 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
0: Well, some cash cattle trade did develop Thursday and carried through the end of the week, posting prices from 2 to 4 higher, and this resulted in another week of record-setting cash. However, the futures did not follow suit, as both live cattle lost about $4 and feeder cattle futures almost $8 lower. This would give the impression that the market may be tired, with the traders willing to reduce their long positions on the possibility that these prices will impact demand. So far, that's not been a reality, as choice box beef up $1.45, $388.39. Select was up 59 cents at $385.01. Now, hog futures fared better than cattle with limited losses for the week. The fundamentals throughout the week were not very friendly for the market. Traders seemed to indicate that enough is enough and decided to support the market. Both cash and cutouts were positive Friday, which may support the market here today. The National Daily Direct Afternoon Hog Report showed cash up $3.07 Friday on limited trade volume. Wheat futures up about 9 cents early today, with the July contract at 6.23 1/4 a bushel. The national average basis for hard red winter wheat steady 68 cents under the July futures contract, while the DTN national hard red winter wheat index up 9 cents at 6.08. Technically, the support level for the July Kansas City contract is 6.75 to 6.80. Resistance Kansas City is at 7.04 3/4. Corn futures, they're up 3.5 cents early today, with July's 4.73 a bushel. The national average basis for corn steady at 41 cents under the July futures contract. The DTN national corn index up 4 cents at 431. Technically, the July contract support levels at 466, resistance 487.5. Soybean futures up 12 3/4 cents early today, with July at 12.19 1/4 cents a bushel. We will check futures in just a moment.
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0: June live cattle down $1.15, $248.90. August down $1.80, $244.10. May feeder cattle up $1.05, $367.37. August down $1.95 at $364.22. June hogs down 75 cents at $98.62. And July up 25 cents, $103.20. Kansas City wheat July up 10 cents, $6.77 1/4. September is up 9 1/4, $6.88. Chicago wheat July up 6 3/4, $6.19. September up 6 3/4 at $6.34. July corn's up 3.5, $4.71. September up 3 1/4, $4.77.5. July soybeans up 14 cents, $12.06 1/4. That's a pre-opening look.

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1: Sunshine today, light winds, highs near 79. Clear tonight, lows around 55. Tomorrow, sunny, winds from the southwest gusting to 30 miles an hour, highs near 93, down to 59 tomorrow night. Sunshine for your Wednesday, Thursday, and Friday. Highs will be in the upper 80s on Wednesday, lower to mid-90s Thursday and Friday. 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

0: of Commerce having a breakfast fundraiser this Saturday from 8 until 11 in the morning at the Chamber of Commerce there in Winoka. 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

0: 101, the countdown to Classic Bowl week has begun. 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

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And 71 weaned steers weighing 515, bring 532.50. 123 guaranteed open heifers weighing 1,015, bring 302.85. 35 guaranteed open heifers weighing 915, bring 336. 62 guaranteed open heifers weighing 842, bring 330. 46 guaranteed open heifers weighing 737, bring 364. And 21 guaranteed open heifers weighing 539, bring 428. 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Running age bred cows are up to $4,500. Packer cows are up to $1.88, and packer bulls are up to $2.38. We had our first significant run of new crop calves today, and that market was very healthy. 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
5: Sunshine, light winds today, highs near

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1: Sunshine, light winds today, highs near 60.

0: ABC News. I'm Brian Clark. The 17 Americans who were on the cruise ship where hantavirus was confirmed are now back in the U.S., landing early this morning in Nebraska. One has tested positive for hantavirus. All of them are being checked. The ship's captain, Jan Dobrogoski, has released a message thanking everyone.
1: I've witnessed your caring, your unity, and quiet strength amongst everybody on board, guests and crew alike.
0: Three people who were on the ship died. President Trump mints no words when it comes to Iran's response to his peace proposal.
2: President Trump's rejection of the Iranian counteroffer was swift and absolute. I have just read the response from Iran's so-called representatives. I don't like it, Trump wrote on social media. He went on to call it totally unacceptable.
0: It's ABC's Jonathan Carl, the man accused of trying to sprint into the White House correspondence dinner while armed with guns and knives, has pled not guilty in federal court. This is ABC News. Police in San Francisco say they were monitoring potentially suspicious activity at a convenience store, but reporter Luz Pena says it was a routine health inspection that led to a major bust.
3: From the outside, it's a typical convenience store in San Francisco's Eddy Street.
4: There was an undercover Department of Public Health inspector who went in.
3: The owners and operators are being accused of running an illegal drug operation.
4: We discovered they were selling illegal tobacco products, which led us to think there was more that was going on.
3: City Attorney David Chu wants a judge to approve the closure of the store for a year.
4: The methamphetamine, the illegal tobacco products, cannabis, a ghost gun, drug paraphernalia.
3: And impose a $25,000 penalty against the owners and operators.
0: Singer Dua Lipa is suing Samsung. The pop star says the electronics giant used pictures of her on the boxes for its TVs without her permission. She's demanding $15 million in damages. I'm Brian Clark, ABC News.
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9: From the K101 Newsroom, I'm Tyler Riggs. Your K101 weather, sunny skies throughout today with high temperatures of 81 in the Texas Panhandle, 78 in southwest Kansas and northwest Oklahoma. Clear skies tonight, 20-mile-an-hour wind gusts, overnight lows falling to 55. Sunny skies tomorrow, near 30-mile-an-hour wind gusts, high temperatures rising to 96 in the Texas Panhandle, 93 in southwest Kansas and northwest Oklahoma. Multi-county grand jury revealed it's been investigating the early release of a drunk driver from prison. In a report released last week, the grand jury said although it found no evidence of criminal wrongdoing, it did find multiple issues with the early release GPS program. Also found evidence of political favoritism towards the offender, which was a close friend of Governor Kevin Stitt. Stitt denied any political favoritism occurred and called the grand jury report political gossip. 2023, Sarah Polston was driving in Norman with a blood alcohol level nearly twice the legal limit, and while speeding in a 25-mile-an-hour zone, she crashed into another car, grievously injuring a 20-year-old woman. Late last year, she was sentenced to 8 years in prison, 7 years on probation, but after just 73 days in prison, she was released as part of an electronic monitoring program that uses GPS to track the offenders. The grand jury said they found that Stitt called the interim director of the Oklahoma Department of Corrections to discuss other matters, but did bring up Polson's pre-sentence investigative process. She was released shortly after. An employee with the Oklahoma Department of Human Services has been arrested today and accused of stealing $2 million from the state's most vulnerable. The now-fired employee, Casey Latran, was arrested last week, facing felony charges. Latran worked for the Low-Income Home Energy Assistance Program.

The investigation started after the state auditor's office reported oversight deficiencies within that program, and according to court documents, Latran was creating fake businesses within the DHS computer system and diverting funds to accounts connected to those entities. The money was then transferred into his own personal bank accounts. Investigators say the alleged theft occurred between September of 2017 and August of 2024, while Latran was entrusted with managing those funds on behalf of the state. In sports on K101, KWOX, FM Woodward, powered by Lucky Star Casinos. High school baseball, it was Okarchi emerging on the weekend as Class A1 champs. They beat out Doerr 8-3 in the finals. Rattan defeated Canute in the A2 championship game. And in Class B, it was Calumet over Fort Cobb-Roxton. OSSA state track meets over the weekend as well. In Class A on the girls' side, it was Thomas Faye Custer winning the team standings. They were followed by Medford, Surreal, Oklahoma Bible Academy, and La Vega to round out the top five. On the boys' side, O'Keen goes back-to-back as they pull away from Surreal, Sweetwater, and Cherokee, as well as Burns Flat, Bill City in that top five. In Class 2A, on the girls' side, it was Laverne winning the title there, followed by Tocqueville, Fairview, Cashin, and Regent Prep. And in the men's side in 2A was Regent Prep, Tocqueville, Winniewood, Oklahoma Christian Academy, and Southwest Covenant, the top five. That's a look at your weather, news, and sports with your 9 o'clock report on K101.

101. Here's an interesting little tidbit of information I came across. A study finds that the longer you play football, the worse your cognitive skills. For more details, just Google Terry Bradshaw.

101, the Shattuck FFA is holding a showcase tonight at the Red Barn in Shattuck starting at 6 o'clock. They'll highlight the activities Shattuck FFA has been doing this year, followed by a dinner. That's this evening, 6 o'clock, Red Barn in Shattuck. They

0: Hey, 101, McDonald's of Woodward is a big sponsor for Michael and Friends in the morning. They've got six new drink items on their menus. They're called refreshers. Some of them contain caffeine, including the strawberry watermelon refresher, mango pineapple refresher, blackberry passion fruit refresher, some other ones, non-caffeine Sprite Berry Blast, Orange Dream, and Dr. Pepper, Dirty Dr. Pepper, which, of course, contains caffeine. Still none with vodka, though. It's Michael and Friends in the morning. Michael on assignment today. I'm Sean Kelly. Michael will be back tomorrow.
1: This is Seth Hale with Woodward Livestock Auction, bringing you the market report for Thursday, May the 7th. On Thursday, we sold 1,762 head compared to 2,874 head last week and 842 head a year ago, bringing the grand total to 2,455 head for the week. Market was a little softer compared to a week ago. Been a lot of volatility and movement on the futures, but you know, demand really seemed strong and had a lot of nice yearlings. I thought overall the market was really strong. 330-pound steers brought from 640 to 695. 450-pound steers brought 535. 485-pound steers 510 to 530. 590-pound steers 416 to 447.

0: 375 to 394. 835-pound steers brought from 340 to 376. 865-pound steers, 337 to 361.50. 9 1/4-weight steers, 339 to 345.10. 1,035-pound steers brought 323. Had some 1,095-pound steers bring 309, and then 11 1/4-weight steers were from 297 to 306. 3 1/4-weight heifers brought 625. 4 1/4-weight heifers, $5 to 570. 5 1/4-weight heifers, 401 to 429. 565-pound heifers, 419 to 425. 675-pound heifers, 356 to 366. 715-pound heifers, 338 to 366. 8 1/4-weight heifers, 321 to 335. 975-pound heifers brought from 308 to 315 1/4, and then had some 1,020-pound heifers bring from 299 to 303. Then if there's anything we can ever do for you, please feel free to give me a call anytime. Seth Hale, 940-256-0741. That's Seth Hale, 940-256-0741.
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2: Sunshine today, light winds, highs near 79. Clear tonight, lows around 55. Tomorrow, sunny, winds from the southwest gusting to 30 miles an hour, highs near 93. Down to 59 tomorrow night. Sunshine for your Wednesday, Thursday, and Friday. Highs will be in the upper 80s on Wednesday, lower to mid-90s Thursday and Friday. We've got you covered on K101 and K101online.com.
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0: 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August up 85 cents at $2.44.95. October is up 77 cents at $2.39.07. May feeder cattle up 167, $3.69.05. August up 40 at $3.64.62. And September is up 85 cents at $3.63.07.
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1: Kansas City wheat, July's up 5 3/4, 681.5. September up 5.5, 692. Chicago wheat, July up 8 cents, 627. September is up 8 cents at 642. July corn's up 2 3/4 at 474. September is up 2 3/4 at 480.5.

Half. July soybeans up 6 cents at 12.14, and August up 6 1/4 at 12.09. July cotton's up 15, 84.88. December is up 4, 85.50. June crude oil's up 89 cents, 96.31. 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

0: 101, it is Michael and Friends in the Morning. The second annual Suicide Awareness Poker Run in the Texas Panhandle coming up this Saturday. It's presented by Austin's Voice for the Loss. All the proceeds raised will go to the West Texas chapter of the American Foundation for Suicide Prevention. The Poker Run gets started at the Lobo Cafe at Lake Fryer. Registration starting at 8 a.m. from 8 to 10 that morning on this Saturday morning. And the Poker Run ends up just south of Derzette on Farm Market Road 2172. In addition to the Poker Run, there's also going to be a barbecue cook-off. And again, the proceeds from this Suicide Awareness Poker Run all goes to benefit the West Texas chapter of the American Foundation for Suicide Prevention. That's this Saturday starting at the Lobo Cafe, Lake Fryer, south of Perryton. It's Michael and Friends in the Morning. A little less Michael, a little more Friends this morning. Michael Barnes will be returning tomorrow. You've been waiting, and it will finally return. The Pride of Texas Carnival. Welcome to Pride of Texas Carnival back to Woodward Thursday, May 21st through Sunday, the 24th. The 101 Classic Bowl Foundation is bringing the premier carnival of the Midwest for 4 days of fun to the east side of Crystal Beach Park along Lakeview Drive. 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
2: 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Does Joe already know what he looks like? Yes. Do guests know what he looks like? Also yes. But not as art. It's Joe's savings, and if he wants to spend it on a velvet painting of himself with a white tiger at his feet, we say, roar, Joe, roar.

0: ABC News, I'm Brian Clark. One of the Americans who left the cruise ship hit by hantavirus has tested positive while en route to the United States. That person is in a biocontainment unit in Nebraska, along with 15 others who are still in quarantine. Two people were taken to Atlanta. Officials say that was because of space, but the governor of Nebraska, Jim Pillen, says
1: no one who poses a risk to public health is walking out the front door of the streets of Omaha or beyond.
0: Man accused of trying to attack the White House Correspondents' Dinner last month with President Trump and senior members of his administration on hand pleaded not guilty today in court. Cole Allen's lawyers say they're going to ask for the prosecutors to be removed because some were in the room that night and have close ties to President Trump. The president did not say why he rejected Iran's latest proposal to end the war. That war will be a key topic for the president's trip to China this week. China's an important ally of Iran. This is ABC News. Forensics experts in Laredo, Texas are working to identify six people whose bodies were found inside of a sweltering rail car Sunday in what could have been a case of human smuggling.
2: The temperature was well into the 90s when a Union Pacific employee doing a routine check of freight cars made the discovery and called Laredo police.
3: LPD arrived at the scene very quickly along with Laredo Fire Department, and they unfortunately did confirm the fact that there were six decedents inside of the boxcar.
2: The police department's Joe Baez says five of the victims were male, one was female. The medical examiner will determine their ages, nationalities, and cause of death. Jim Ryan, ABC News, Dallas.
0: The American Academy of Pediatrics has updated its guidance about the importance of recess and unstructured playtime for school children, citing evidence that it gives the brain a break to retain information and helps prevent obesity, which affects about one in five U.S. kids. Study says kids should get at least 20 minutes of outdoor activity a day and multiple breaks per school day. I'm Brian Clark, ABC News.
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3: Your K101 weather forecast, sunshine this afternoon. Winds will stay light. We'll see highs near 79. Clear skies tonight, lows around 55. Sunny day tomorrow. Winds from the southwest picking up, gusting to 30 miles an hour. Highs will be near 93. Lows around 59 tomorrow night. Sunshine Wednesday, Thursday, and Friday. Highs upper 80s. Wednesday, lower to mid-90s. Thursday and Friday. 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

0: ABC News, I'm Brian Clark. 15 passengers from the cruise ship hit by hantavirus are in a quarantine center in Omaha, Nebraska, and have not shown symptoms. The CDC's Dr. Brandon Jackson says if passengers continue to remain asymptomatic, they could choose to leave.
1: Yes, we want to do this in the least restrictive way possible that is still safe, that protects the health and safety of both the passengers and their communities.
0: One passenger who tested positive is in a biocontainment unit at the University of Nebraska, while health officials say they transported a couple to Atlanta for treatment. One of them is showing symptoms, and the decision was about freeing up space in Nebraska. President Trump told Fox he's considering restarting Project Freedom, the U.S. proposal to help ships travel the Strait of Hormuz. The war in Iran expected to be a big topic for his trip to China this week. That war could be impacting spending as existing home sales increased just 0.2% in April, but they're at an all-time April high, on average $417,700. This is ABC News.
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4: From the K101 newsroom, I'm Tyler Riggs. Your K101 weather, sunny skies continue this afternoon. High temperatures of 81 in the Texas Panhandle, 78 in southwest Kansas and northwest Oklahoma. Clear skies tonight, 20-mile-an-hour wind gusts. Overnight lows falling to 55. Sunny skies again tomorrow, near 30-mile-an-hour wind gusts. High temperatures rising to 96 in the Texas Panhandle, 93 in southwest Kansas and northwest Oklahoma. According to a multi-county grand jury report that was released late last week by Attorney General Gettner Drummond's office, Governor Kevin Stitt allegedly used his influence as the state's top elected official to expedite the monitored release of Sarah Paulson, which has been called a close personal friend of Stitt. She served only 73 days of an 8-year prison sentence for a DUI crash that caused significant injuries to a 20-year-old woman. The report showed Department of Corrections Director Justin Ferris received a call from the governor's office about the pre-investigation process for Paulson. Stitt denied any political favoritism occurred last week. He called the grand jury report political gossip. Foundation, created by Paycom founder and CEO Chad Richardson, announced it has donated $500,000 to the Oklahoma Educational Television Authority in the wake of a veto for a funding extension by Governor Stitt. The Richardson Family Foundation grant will represent 17% of the just under $3 million in funding the legislature has allocated for the 2026 fiscal year for the program. Stitt last week vetoed Oklahoma Senate Bill 1461, which would have extended the sunset date for OETA from July 1st of this year to July 1st of 2031. In sports on K101, KWOX, FM Woodward, powered by Lucky Star Casinos, college softball regional brackets were released yesterday by the NCAA. Oklahoma State will be hosting as they were named the 13 seed in the tournament. They'll welcome Eastern Illinois, Princeton, and Stanford to Stillwater this weekend. Cowgirls will open against Eastern Illinois. Should they win that Stillwater regional, they'd be matched up with the winner of the Nebraska regional for Supers. OU, meanwhile, claimed the third overall seed in the tournament. They will welcome Binghamton, Michigan, and Kansas to Norman. They'll take on Binghamton to begin. Winner of that regional will face the winner of the Oregon regional. That's a look at your

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0: Cash cattle traded and developed on Thursday and carried through the end of the week, posting prices from $2 to $4 higher. This resulted in another week of record high cash. However, the futures did not follow suit as both live cattle lost about $4 and feeder cattle futures lost about $8. This would give the impression that the market may be tired, with traders willing to reduce their long-standing positions on the possibility that these prices will impact demand. So far, that has not been a reality, as choice boxed beef was up $1.45 at $3.88.39, and select was up 55 cents at $3.85.01. Some time ago, boxed beef prices were over $400 when cash cattle prices were lower. This indicates how much packers are running at a loss. This may not be sustainable over the long term. Feeder cattle remain in strong demand in the country, as feedlots are paying a premium over the market in many cases. The Commitment of Traders report showed fund traders added 6,458 live cattle futures, bringing their long positions to 138,018. They added 1,918 long futures to their feeder cattle, increasing their long positions to 20,521.
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4: Yes, we're excited to announce the launch of the Route 66 Beef Trail Pass, a free interactive digital passport created to celebrate the 100th anniversary of Route 66 while showcasing the rich beef heritage found along America's most iconic highway. 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
2: June live cattle up $2.50 at $251.40, August up $2.27 at $246.37, and October up $1.75 at $240.05. May feeder cattle up $2.82 at $370.20, August up $2.37 at $366.60, and September up $2.55 at $364.75. Kansas City hard red winter wheat for July up 10 at $685.75, and September up 10 at $696.5. Chicago wheat for July up 13 at $632, and September up 12.5 at $646.75. July corn up 3.75 at $475, and September up 4 at $481.75. July soybeans up 7.25 at $1215.25, and August up 7.75 at $1210.5. July cotton up 87 points at $85.60, and December up 48 points at $85.94. I'm Carly Davenport for the Oklahoma Farm Report.
3: Your K101 weather forecast, sunshine this afternoon. Winds will stay light. We'll see highs near 79. Clear skies tonight, lows around 55. Sunny day tomorrow. Winds from the southwest picking up, gusting to 30 miles an hour. Highs will be near 93. Lows around 59 tomorrow night. Sunshine Wednesday, Thursday, and Friday. Highs upper 80s. Wednesday, lower to mid 90s. Thursday and Friday. We've got you covered on K101.

0: coming back. This is Seth Hale with Wildred Livestock Auction, bringing you the market report for Thursday, May the 7th. On Thursday, we sold 1,762 head compared to 2,874 head last week and 842 head a year ago, bringing the grand total to 2,455 head for the week. Market was a little softer compared to a week ago. Been a lot of volatility and movement on the futures, but you know, demand really seemed strong and had a lot of nice yearlings. I thought overall the market was really strong. 330-pound steers brought from 640 to 695. 450-pound steers brought 535. 485-pound steers 510 to 530. 590-pound steers 416 to 447. 6 1/4 weight steers 419 to 444. 7 1/4 weight steers 375 to 394. 835-pound steers brought from 340 to 376. 865-pound steers 337 to 361.50. 9 1/4 weight steers 339 to 345.10. 1,035-pound steers brought 323. Had some 1,095-pound steers bring 309, and then 11 1/4 weight steers were from 297 to 306. 3 1/4 weight heifers brought 625. 4 1/4 weight heifers, $5 to 570. 5 1/4 weight heifers, 401 to 429. 565-pound heifers, 419 to 425. 675-pound heifers, 356 to 366. 715-pound heifers, 338 to 366. 8 1/4 weight heifers, 321 to 335. 975-pound heifers brought from 308 to 315 1/4, and then had some 1,020-pound heifers bring from 299 to 303. And if there's anything we can ever do for you, please feel free to give me a call anytime. Seth Hale, 940-256-0741. That's Seth Hale, 940-256-0741.
1: Joe Fallon did something.

Road, Oklahoma Senate Bill 1461 would have extended the sunset date for OETA from July 1st of this year, July 1st of 2031. In sports on K101, KWOX, FM Woodward, powered by Lucky Star Casinos, college baseball softball regional assignments released yesterday. The NCAA naming Oklahoma State a 13 seed in the tournament. They will host Eastern Illinois, Princeton, and Stanford this weekend in Stillwater. Cowgirls will open against Eastern Illinois. The Sooners, however, ranked as the third seed in the tournament. They will welcome Binghamton, Michigan, and Kansas to Norman. They will take on Binghamton on Friday to begin that regionals. That is a look at your weather news and sports with your noon report on K101.

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0: We've got the executive director of the Oklahoma Beef Council with us today, Heather Buckmaster, as we talk about MBA and FFA. Heather, the Oklahoma Beef Council has been working with the Oklahoma FFA Association for years now, bringing the Masters of Beef Advocacy Program, MBA program, to FFA students across the state.
3: First of all, the Masters of Beef Advocacy Program is a Chekhov-funded project, and it's designed to equip farmers, ranchers, and our youth with the information they need to be advocates for the industry and be able to talk to their peers and to consumers about the role of beef, for instance, in a healthy diet, the care that animals are raised with, really talk about the environment, nutrition, really across the board, be able to be that advocate for the beef industry. And so we've had a relationship now for over 10 years with Oklahoma.

0: Oklahoma FFA, in which we've been able to help integrate the MBA program into the classroom. And it's just been a great way for us to reach this next generation of agriculturalists.
1: Tell me about how this has worked over the years. You've worked with chapters.
0: Yes, we've worked with chapters. And what happens is it's up to the FFA instructor if they want to be a part of the program. Then they enroll their kids into the project. And then the program is self-designed so they can just do it online on their own time. And then once they've completed the program, then we're able to go back through and say, okay, these are the chapters that have completed the program. And then we want to reward those FFA instructors. We appreciate so much that they have participated in the projects. We do a drawing for winners. And it's just been a really great way for us to say thank you to FFA and the instructors for participating in the program.
1: Here in 2026, 850 Oklahoma FFA members have gone through the MBA program, obtaining their MBA. And more to come today here on K101. We're back in just a moment. 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
1: End of last week, it was another incredible week for our cash cattle trade. Negotiated cash cattle trade was active Thursday of last week, with very good demand reported across all major feeding regions as cash markets pushed to fresh record-setting levels just 1 week after posting record-setting prices. In the Texas Panhandle, live cattle traded mostly at 256 hundredweight, up a dollar. Kansas also saw a live trade mostly at 256 hundredweight as well. Ron Hayes on K101.

0: Good day, everyone. I'm Carly Davenport on the Radio Oklahoma Ag Network. Time to take a look at our stalkers and feeders here on this Monday. We've got the latest from the stockyards, and we'll update your futures and more when we come back in a moment on K101.
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0: Oklahoma Weekly Cattle Auction Summary for Friday, May 8th. Total receipts, 36,390. Compared to last week, feeder steers were steady to $4 higher, feeder heifers steady to $4 lower, and steer calves $7 to $8 higher, heifer calves $1 to $5 lower. Demand moderate to good. Slaughter cows $1 to $3 higher, slaughter bulls $4 higher. This week has been an oddity of conflicting market signals, uneven quality, and rapidly changing weather conditions. Live cattle and feeder cattle futures were sharply lower and box beef values declined. Despite the pressure across the board, packers still paid $2.55 to $2.60 on Thursday, marking a new record-high cash trade. Feeder cattle steers, medium and large ones, 2 to 3 weights, $6.50 to $7.70, 3 to 4 weights, $5.85 to $7.25, 4 to 5 weights, $4.80 to $6.27, 5 to 6 weights, $4.16 to $5.32, 6 to 7 weights, $3.33 to $4.71, 7 to 8 weights, $3.59 to $4.21, 8 to 9 weights, $3.20 to $3.83, 9 to 10 weights, $3.09 to $3.57, and above 1,000 pounds, $1.86 to $3.29.
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0: 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May feeder cattle up $3.82 at $3.71.20, August up $3.12 at $3.67.35, and September up $3.35 at $3.65.57. Kansas City hard red winter wheat for July up 7¾ at $6.83.5, and September up 8¼ at $6.94¾. Chicago wheat for July up 12¼ at $6.31¼, and September up 12 at $6.46. July corn up 3½ at $4.74¾, and September up 3¾ at $4.81¼. July soybeans up 5½ at $12.13½, and August up 6 at $12.08¾. July cotton up 169 points at $86.42, and December up 121 points at $86.67. I'm Carly Davenport on the Radio Oklahoma Ag Network and K101.
5: Your K101 weather forecast, sunshine this afternoon. Winds will stay light. We'll see highs near 79. Clear skies tonight, lows around 55. Sunny day tomorrow. Winds from the southwest picking up, gusting to 30 miles an hour. Highs will be near 93. Lows around 59 tomorrow.

0: 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Highs upper 80s Wednesday, lower to mid-90s Thursday and Friday. 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

0: Good day, everyone. I'm Carly Davenport on the Radio Oklahoma Ag Network. It's time to take a look at our agricultural markets at midday today. Corn futures are 3 to 4 cents higher at midday Monday, soybean futures are 5 to 7 cents higher, and wheat futures are 8 to 12 cents higher. Cash cattle prices continue climbing to record highs even as live and feeder cattle futures pull back sharply. We're going to take a break, but when we come back, the latest from the stockyards and the feedlots, and we'll update your futures and more right after this.
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0: Cash cattle traded developed on Thursday and carried through the end of the week, posting prices from $2 to $4 higher. This resulted in another week of record high cash. However, the futures did not follow suit, as both live cattle lost about $4 and the feeder cattle futures were almost $8 lower. Oklahoma Weekly Cattle Auction Summary for Friday, May 8th. Total receipts, 36,390. Compared to last week, feeder steers were steady to $4 higher, feeder heifers steady to $4 lower, and steer calves $7 to $8 higher, heifer calves $1 to $5 lower. Demand moderate to good. Slaughter cows $1 to $3 higher, slaughter bulls $4 higher. This week has been an oddity of conflicting market signals, uneven quality, and rapidly changing weather conditions. Live cattle and feeder cattle futures were sharply lower and box beef values declined. Despite the pressure across the board, packers still paid $2.55 to $2.60 on Thursday, marking a new record-high cash trade. Feeder cattle steers, medium and large ones, 2 to 3 weights, $6.50 to $7.70, 3 to 4 weights, $5.85 to $7.25, 4 to 5 weights, $4.80 to $6.27, 5 to 6 weights, $4.16 to $5.32, 6 to 7 weights, $3.33 to $4.71, 7 to 8 weights, $3.59 to $4.21, 8 to 9 weights, $3.20 to $3.83, 9 to 10 weights, $3.09 to $3.57, and above 1,000 pounds, $1.86 to $3.29. 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
0: In just a moment. June live cattle down 35 cents at 248.55, August down a dollar at 243.10, and October down $1.95 at 236.35. May feeder cattle down 20 cents at 367.17, August down 402 at 360.20, and September down 382 at 358.40. Kansas City hard red winter wheat for July up 7¾ at 683.5, and September up 8¼ at 694¾. Chicago wheat for July up 13¼ at 632¼, and September up 13 at 647. July corn up 4 at 475¼, and September up 4 at 481¾. July soybeans up 4¼ at 1212¼, and August up 4¼ at 1207 even. July cotton up 167 points at 86.36, and December up 119 points at 86.65. I'm Carly Davenport on the Radio Oklahoma Ag Network.
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0: 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Expecting over 600 replacement females, showcasing some of the best quality and top-end genetics that can be offered. Over 300 spring pairs, 100 bred heifers, and over 300 young fall calving cows will be shown. Early consignments include, from Stillwater, 250 fancy Griswold fall calving cows, 3 to 5 year olds bred to Griswold Angus and Sim Angus bulls. 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Many more consignments on the books. 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
1: Hey, 101 weather, sunshine this afternoon, light winds, highs near 79. We've got you covered on K101.

0: ABC News, I'm Michelle Franzen. Passengers evacuated from the Dutch cruise ship arrived in the U.S. 17 Americans and one British citizen living in the U.S. taken to facilities to quarantine in that hantavirus outbreak. ABC's Jim Ryan says the majority are in Nebraska.
1: That includes one in a biocontainment unit, a bubble. The other two were taken to Atlanta's Emory University for further assessment and care. Dr. Brenda Jackson of the CDC says those testing negative and showing no symptoms might soon be able to go home.
2: We want to do this in the least restrictive way possible that is still safe, that protects the health and safety of both the passengers and their communities.
1: For everyone who was aboard the Hondius, the next 42 days will be spent carefully watching for symptoms of hantavirus.
0: After rejecting Iran's latest proposal, President Trump now says he may temporarily lift the federal gas tax for Americans, all to help ease high gas prices. At a hearing today, Cole Allen, the suspect in the assassination attempt of President Trump at the correspondents' dinner, pleaded not guilty to all four counts. This is ABC News. A new reality series features Transportation Secretary Sean Duffy and his family. That series, called The Great American Road Trip, follows his family to American landmarks, Duffy says, to celebrate America's 250th. ABC's Jay O'Brien says Duffy is facing backlash over two sponsors of the project, Boeing and United, that he's in charge of regulating as DOT secretary.
3: At a time when gas prices are skyrocketing, the average cost of a gallon of gas exceeding $4 amid the war in Iran, Duffy's critics calling the series tone deaf. Former Transportation Secretary Pete Buttigieg slamming his successor, saying, "I love a good road trip, but this is brutally out of touch." A Trump cabinet member making a documentary about himself while regular families can't afford road trips anymore because Trump and his war put gas prices through the roof.
0: More rain expected in drought-stricken parts of the South and in parts of the West, including Las Vegas and Reno and Palm Springs. It's all about the heat today. They could see record-breaking temperatures this week. Michelle Franzen, ABC News.
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4: Your K101 weather forecast, sunshine through this afternoon. We'll see a clear sky tonight, lows around 55. Tomorrow, sunny, winds from the southwest gusting to 30 miles an hour, highs near 93, down to 59 tomorrow night. Sunshine for your Wednesday, Thursday, and Friday. Highs will be in the upper 80s on Wednesday, lower to mid-90s Thursday and Friday. 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

K101 weather. Sunshine through this afternoon. A clear sky tonight. Lows around 55. Tomorrow, sunshine. Strong southwest winds with highs near 93. We've got you covered on K101.

0: ABC News, I'm Michelle Franzen. The fragile ceasefire between the U.S. and Iran on life support, according to President Trump. He rejected the Iranian response to the U.S. one-page memo that would end the war and set up a 30-day negotiation period. The president says Iran cannot hold on to nuclear ambitions and warned that the U.S. is poised to restart hostilities.
1: It's unbelievably weak, I would say. I would call it the weakest right now. After reading a piece of garbage they sent us, I didn't even finish reading it. I said, I'm not going to waste my time reading it.
0: The president also says he would support lifting the federal gas tax temporarily to help ease surging gas prices for Americans. 16 passengers on that Dutch cruise ship hit with the hantavirus outbreak arrived in Omaha, Nebraska today to quarantine. Two others taken to Atlanta's Emory University for monitoring. The CDC says due to capacity in Nebraska. And severe storms on the march targeting parts of the South again today. This is ABC News. A Texas man accused of killing his pregnant wife and then fleeing to Italy weeks before his trial is appearing in an Italian court today. Lee Gilley denies allegations he strangled his wife, Krista, in their Houston home in 2004. She was 9 weeks pregnant. Here's ABC's Allison Kosick.
2: We believe.

0: that she died because of a severe condition she had.
1: His attorney spoke to our Houston station, KTRK.
0: Methemoglobinemia mirrors the symptoms of strangulation.
1: While awaiting trial, Gilly was freed on a $1 million bond. And earlier this month, authorities say he cut off his ankle monitor and flew to Milan, Italy, with fake travel documents. Italy abolished the death penalty decades ago. And a treaty prohibits Italy from sending a person back to a country that still has it.
2: Florida crews are trying to contain a brush fire in Miami-Dade and Broward counties near Highway 27. It's already burned more than 5,600 acres. I'm Michelle Franzen, ABC News.
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0: Your K101 weather forecast, sunshine through this afternoon. We'll see a clear sky tonight, lows around 55. Tomorrow, sunny, winds from the southwest gusting to 30 miles an hour, highs near 93, down to 59 tomorrow night. Sunshine for your Wednesday, Thursday, and Friday. Highs will be in the upper 80s on Wednesday, lower to mid-90s Thursday and Friday. We've got you covered on K101 and K101online.com.

Here's what you're closing markets today at Oklahoma Farm Report. I'm Casey Shepard. June live cattle closed up 50 cents at 249.40. August down 55 at 243.55. And October down 162 at 236.67.

fun weather. Sunshine through this afternoon. A clear sky tonight. Lows around 55. Tomorrow's sunshine. Strong southwest winds with highs near 93. We've got you covered on K101.

0: I'm Michelle Franzen. Redistricting efforts continue in the wake of the Supreme Court's decision impacting the Voting Rights Act. South Carolina, now the latest state to look at redrawing maps, including the district of lone Democratic House member Jim Clyburn. ABC Washington Bureau Chief Rick Klein has more.
1: You can put voters in a new district, but you can't force them who to vote for. So if you move those voters, including in Congressman Clyburn's district, which is a majority black district in South Carolina, into other districts, the fight becomes for those other districts. Someone like Jim Clyburn, he's been elected 17 times to Congress. His district has changed a number of times.
0: President Trump heads to China later this week for talks. A White House official says more than a dozen CEOs of major U.S. businesses will be joining him in Beijing. Talks, though, still likely to center around the war with Iran. It comes after the president rejected Iran's response to a ceasefire. 18 passengers evacuated from the Dutch cruise ship due to a hantavirus outbreak, now in quarantine in Nebraska and Georgia, waiting to get the all clear from health officials. This is ABC News. One of the biggest pop stars in the world is targeting Samsung in a new lawsuit.
2: Dua Lipa says Samsung is selling TVs using her image without her permission. The photo in question was taken at a music festival in 2024 and is displayed on the boxes for certain Samsung televisions. Lawyers for the three-time Grammy winner say they repeatedly asked Samsung to stop using the image, but the company was dismissive and callous. Now they're suing Samsung for infringing on Dua Lipa's copyright and trademark rights and are asking for $15 million. Mike Dubusky, ABC News.
0: Samsung says it won't comment on the ongoing litigation. New research says recess for kids in school just isn't fun. It's necessary. The American Academy of Pediatrics updated its policy, saying unstructured time is crucial for academic success as well as mental, physical, and social development. I'm Michelle Franzen, ABC News.
3: 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Suddenly, a ticket doesn't seem so bad. That ticket? That was nothing. Click it. 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
11: 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We're giving you the rest of this ad time so you can talk with your kids

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1: Well, it's been a mixed day for the livestock complex. Cattle futures are lower, hog futures just a little bit higher, and believe it or not, some bids have already appeared in the cash cattle market. We're seeing some new show lists appear to be mixed higher in Texas, but a little bit lower in Kansas and Nebraska and Colorado. Although the cash market did trade higher last week's, boxed beef prices are higher at this week's start as well. Traders continue to seem to be committed to pushing the live cattle futures lower on Mondays as the contracts are trending $1 to $2 lower. It is wild, however, though, to see some bids already surfacing at $2.60 in most regions, as it's looking like again this week packers are going to be short bought, even though they bought a whopping 107,353 head in last week's cash market. Even though a few sales have surfaced in Kansas already, on Monday we saw that at $2.60, and that's about $3 higher than last week's weighted average. Last week, northern cattle dressed sold at mostly at $4.02. That's about $3 higher than the week's previous average. Southern cattle, we saw those at mostly $2.56 to $2.57. That's about $2 to $3 higher than the previous week. And then last week's negotiated cash cattle trade of 107,454 head. Of that, 71% are committed to nearby delivery, with the remaining 29% committed to the deferred delivery option. Box beef prices are higher. Choice up $2.27 at $390.66. Select up $4.74 at $389.75 with a movement of 53 total loads. Feeder cattle market continues to keep in perfect alignment with the live cattle contracts, thus seeing some trading a little bit lower today. But what's especially painful to note about the downward trend in the feeder cattle complex is that spot August contract is trading below that 40-day moving average, which could ignite continued downward pressure for the complex as well, as that's kind of a vulnerable technical position to be in. Futures 8 to 12 cents higher with trade working to extend the bounce from recent support. Soybeans 5 to 7 cents higher, and your corn futures 3 to 4 cents higher. We'll check your futures in just a moment.
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1: June live cattle closed up 50 cents at 249.40, August down 55 at 243.55, and October down 162 at 236.67. May feeders up 102 at 368.40, while August is down 192 at 362.30. September also down 207 at 360.15. Kansas City hard red winter wheat for July up 10.5 at 686.25. September's up 10.75 at 697.25. Chicago wheat for July up 15 at 634 even. September up 14.75 at 648.75. July corn's up 4 today at 475.25. September also up 4 at 481.75. July soybeans up 5 at 1213 even, while August is up 5.25 at 1208 even. July cotton's up 304 points at 87.77. December

0: up 194 points at 87.40. June crude oil up 276 at 98.18. And then natural gas for June up 16 cents at 2.92. That's a wrap of your afternoon agricultural news and markets. I'm Casey Shepard for Oklahoma Farm Report.
1: Hey, 101, this is the Downhill Slide brought to you today by Integris Health Woodward. Make plans for next weekend. Set aside some time for the Pride of Texas Carnival. It's going to be in Woodward next weekend, Thursday the 21st through Sunday the 24th on the east side of Crystal Beach Park, right along Lakeview Drive, same place been for the past 10 years or so. All the great carnival rides, great carnival food. It's the unofficial official kickoff to summer.

of summer, Pride of Texas Carnival, next weekend, the 21st through the 24th, with K101. I'm Sean Kelly, and, you know, I decided I wish the dollar store would sell gasoline. That would make my pocketbook feel so much better.

one, a Florida woman busted for DUI. She had a beer in her Happy Meal. She is charged with one count of taking the happy in Happy Meal too literally.

101. We are 2 weeks away from Classic Bowl 38 week, May 24th through the 30th. It'll start on Sunday the 24th with softball, followed by baseball the next Monday. 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It all gets started May 24th through May 30th with K101.

0: K101, we are covering your country with Riley Green. Change my mind. Riley, by the way, is going to be a coach on The Voice this fall. He'll be joining Kelly Clarkson and Adam Levine. He posted the announcement of joining The Voice on social media and shared a voicemail that Kelly had sent him, along with a surprise delivery from her, a custom coaching chair. So look forward to Riley Green on The Voice this fall. This is the Downhill Slide. 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The Pride of Texas Carnival. Welcome to Pride of Texas Carnival back to Woodward Thursday, May 21st through Sunday the 24th. 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
0: Sunshine continuing into this evening. A clear sky tonight, lows around 55. Tomorrow's sunshine, winds from the southwest gusting to 30 miles an hour, highs near 93. Lows around 59 tomorrow night. Sunshine for your Wednesday, Thursday, and Friday. High

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3: A 101 weather, sunshine through this evening, a clear sky tonight, lows around 55. Tomorrow, sunny, strong southwest winds, highs near 93. We've got you covered on K101.

0: ABC News, I'm Michelle Franzen. Supreme Court Justice Samuel Alito has temporarily extended an order maintaining nationwide access to the widely used abortion pill mifepristone by mail and through telehealth visits for now. ABC's Devin Dwyer has more.
1: An administrative stay is simply a timeout, a freeze of the status quo to allow the justices both to decide what they're going to do and also to write something about it, to be able to explain it to us.
0: Mifepristone has been deemed safe by federal health scientists for decades. Due to the ongoing war with Iran, President Trump says he may support lifting the federal gas tax temporarily to help with soaring gas prices at the pump. It could reduce a gallon of regular by roughly 18 cents and just over 24 cents a gallon for diesel. The president calls Iran's latest response to a ceasefire deal weak. U.S. home sales remained flat in April, a time with sales picking up for the season typically. The lagging housing market struggling due to the economic uncertainty. This is ABC News.
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4: From the K101 Newsroom, I'm Tyler Riggs. Your K101 weather, clear skies tonight, overnight lows falling to around 55. Sunny skies tomorrow, near a 30-mile-an-hour wind gust. High temperatures rise to 97 in the Texas Panhandle, 92.

0: in southwest Kansas and northwest Oklahoma. Under a new law signed by Governor Kevin Stitt, Oklahoma will begin tracking suspected cases of Alpha-Gal syndrome. It adds the tick-borne condition, commonly known as the red meat allergy, to the state's list of reportable diseases and conditions. Senate Bill 1644, which was authored by Representative Cynthia Rowe of Lindsay, requires health care providers and laboratories to report suspected cases of the syndrome to the Oklahoma State Department of Health. Rowe said the law is intended to improve awareness of the condition and give public health officials a clearer understanding of how widespread the illness may be in Oklahoma. The Richardson Family Foundation announced they are donating $500,000 to OETA as uncertainty grows surrounding the future of Oklahoma's public television network after Governor Kevin Stitt vetoed state funding legislation last week. Officials say the $500,000 grant will help support critical OETA operations, including educational programming, public safety communications, and statewide news coverage. The donation comes after Governor Stitt vetoed Senate Bill 1461. That legislation would have extended OETA's state funding authorization until 2031. Without legislative override, OETA could lose its legal authorization to operate beginning July 1st of this year. In sports on K101, KWOX, FM Woodward, powered by Lucky Star Casinos. In the NBA tonight, the Oklahoma City Thunder look to complete the sweep of the Los Angeles Lakers in Game 4 of their Western Conference semifinal series. Tip-off set for 9:30 in L.A. That's a look at your weather news and sports with your 4 o'clock report on K101.
1: There is a poker run going on this Saturday in the Texas Panhandle. It's going to start at the Lobo Cafe at Lake Fryer. It's a suicide awareness second annual poker run presented by Austin's Voice for the Lost. It benefits the West Texas chapter for the American Foundation for Suicide Prevention. Again, it's going to start at Lobo Cafe, Lake Fryer. They're south of Perryton. Registration from 8 to 10 a.m. The poker run starting after that. It's going to finish just south of Derrizette on Farm Market Road 2172. In addition to the poker run, there's also going to be a barbecue cook-off, I believe, at the end of the poker run. So if you want to be a part of that, just show up there and register at 8 a.m. at Lobo Cafe, Lake Fryer, south of Perryton for the suicide awareness second annual poker run. We're on the downhill slide. It is brought to you today by Integris Health Woodward.

K101, there are several new reports suggesting that dating is becoming increasingly unaffordable for the average single American. For example, it's really hard to invite someone to go out dancing when the average ballroom costs $400 million.

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0: 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And this is your 420 Ragweed.
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101, covering your country with Jason Scott and the High Heat, Too Good, Too Bad. You know, I've heard nothing but great reports from the Luke Combs concert. I know a few people who went to see Luke Combs at Gaylord Family, Oklahoma Memorial Stadium, the Palace on the Prairie in Norman. And everybody that I know that went just had a blast. And it even started off, I mean, Luke Combs knew how to start off the show. He'd walk out to the stage wearing a ball cap that says Toby, as Toby Keith's Should Have Been a Cowboy was playing. Walked out to the stage. On the way to the stage, he and his band got together around a table, did shots, fired up the crowd. And there's a reason why Luke Combs has twice won the CMA Award for Entertainer of the Year. Heck of a show from everything I've heard there at Norman for Luke Combs. We're on the downhill slide, wrapping up your workday, brought to you today by Integris Health Woodward. Let's take a look at your

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0: Sunshine continuing into this evening. A clear sky tonight, lows around 55. Tomorrow's sunshine, winds from the southwest gusting to 30 miles an hour, highs near 93. Lows around 59 tomorrow night. Sunshine for your Wednesday, Thursday, and Friday.

Yeah, clear sky tonight, lows around 55. Tomorrow's sunshine, winds from the southwest gusting to 30 miles an hour, highs near 93. Lows around 59 tomorrow night. Sunshine for your Wednesday, Thursday, and Friday. Highs in the upper 80s on Wednesday, lower to mid-90s Thursday and Friday. We've got you covered on K101 and K101online.com.

also have some raffle tickets for either a beef gift card to Butch's Guns or Steel Fire Pit. Canton Fire Association, Fireman's Breakfast, this Saturday, 7 a.m.

0: K101, we are covering your country with Josh Ross. 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

0: Justice Samuel Alito putting a temporary hold on a mifepristone challenge out of Louisiana, restoring access to the abortion drug for now. ABC's Devin Dwyer has more.
1: So they've taken no position on this dispute. Last week, they put a temporary administrative stay so they could figure out whether to allow this controversial lower court ruling to take effect, which would block nationwide access to the pill by mail, telehealth, pick it up at pharmacies. And just a few moments ago, Justice Samuel Alito, who oversees the Fifth Circuit, extended that.
0: After Virginia State Supreme Court overturned a redistricting plan last week, state Democrats now asking the Supreme Court to override that ruling. President Trump rejected Iran's response to a ceasefire deal, saying Iran continues to have nuclear ambitions. 18 passengers from that Dutch cruise ship hit with the hantavirus outbreak are back in the U.S., the majority at medical facility in Nebraska under quarantine. Two others are at Emory Hospital in Atlanta. This is ABC News.
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5: Your K101 weather, clear skies tonight, overnight lows falling to around 55. Sunny skies tomorrow, near 30-mile-an-hour wind gusts. High temperatures rise to 97 in the Texas Panhandle, 92 in southwest Kansas and northwest Oklahoma. Under a new law signed by Governor Kevin Stitt, Oklahoma will begin tracking suspected cases of Alpha-Gal syndrome. It adds the tick-borne condition, commonly known as the red meat allergy, to the state's list of reportable diseases and conditions. Senate Bill 1644, which was authored by Representative Cynthia Rowe of Lindsay, requires health care providers and laboratories to report suspected cases of the syndrome to the Oklahoma State Department of Health. Rowe said the law is intended to improve awareness of the condition and give public health officials a clearer understanding of how widespread the illness may be in Oklahoma. The Richardson Family Foundation announced they are donating $500,000 to OETA as uncertainty grows surrounding the future of Oklahoma's public television network after Governor Kevin Stitt vetoed state funding legislation last week. Officials say the $500,000 grant will help support critical OETA operations, including educational programming, public safety communications, and statewide news coverage. The donation comes after Governor Stitt vetoed Senate Bill 1461. That legislation would have extended OETA's state funding authorization until 2031. Without legislative override, OETA could lose its legal authorization to operate beginning July 1st of this year. In sports on K101, KWOX, FM Woodward, powered by Lucky Star Casinos. In the NBA tonight, the Oklahoma City Thunder look to complete the sweep of the Los Angeles Lakers in Game 4 of their Western Conference semifinal series. Tip-off set for 9:30 in L.A. That's a look at your weather news and sports with your 5 o'clock report on K101.
6: The Winoka Chamber of Commerce having a breakfast fundraiser this Saturday, 8 to 11 a.m., with breakfast burritos, biscuits and gravy, sausage, pancake on a stick, coffee, OJ, water, all at the Chamber of Commerce this Saturday morning, a breakfast fundraiser for the Winoka Chamber of Commerce from 8

K101, you know, there's been a lot of news reports about folks talking about the possibility of colonizing Mars. You know, it would cost $80 billion, is estimated, to colonize Mars. Sorry, but if I'm spending $80 billion to go somewhere, it's going to be Disneyland.

0: K101 covering your country with Cody Jinks, the others. Ella Langley continues to make and break records on the music charts. Chosen Texas, number one in the all-genre Billboard Hot 100 chart for a ninth week. And Be Her has now moved up to number two. This makes Ella the first woman, primarily known for country music, to hold the two top spots in the Billboard Hot 100 chart. This is the Downhill Slide. 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
2: 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Many more consignments on the books. 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
0: Sunshine continuing into this evening. A clear sky tonight. Lows around 55. Tomorrow's sunshine. Winds from the southwest gusting to 30 miles an hour. Highs near 93. Lows around 59 tomorrow night. Sunshine for your Wednesday, Thursday, and Friday. Highs in the upper 80s on Wednesday. Lower to mid-90s Thursday and Friday. 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

0: K101 covering your country with Randy Rogers Band and Parker McCollum. Is this thing working? Utz is recalling its Zapps and Dirty Brand potato chips due to possible contamination. 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They're warning eating their potato chips could inevitably lead to marathon video game playing and excessive Mountain Dew consumption. 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
0: You've been waiting, and it will finally return. The Pride of Texas Carnival. Welcome the Pride of Texas Carnival back to Woodward Thursday, May 21st through Sunday the 24th. 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
0: K101 weather, sunshine through this evening. A clear sky tonight, lows around 50.

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1: The American Academy of Pediatrics issuing an updated policy statement on recess. New research found recess for school kids isn't just fun, it's necessary. The Academy says unstructured time is crucial for academic success, as well as mental, physical, social development. That update follows years of shrinking recesses and worsening children's health. I'm Michelle Franzen, ABC News.
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4: K101 weather, sunshine through this evening, a clear sky tonight, lows around 55. Tomorrow's sunny, strong southwest winds, highs near 93. We've got you covered on K101.

0: News. I'm Stephanie Officer. 17 Americans and one British national are now quarantined in the U.S. They arrived early this morning after being evacuated from the cruise ship hit with a hantavirus outbreak. 16 passengers are in Omaha, Nebraska, touring Atlanta. ABC's Steve Osunsami.
1: Emory University Hospital is part of the Regional Emerging Special Pathogen Treatment Center Network within the federally supported National Special Pathogen System, which provides specialized capabilities for safely managing high-consequence infectious diseases.
0: Today marked 100 days since Nancy Guthrie disappeared. There is no law enforcement update. Her daughter, Today Show host Savannah Guthrie, posted a Mother's Day tribute Sunday. The Pima County Sheriff's Department said in a statement the investigation is active and ongoing as the FBI keeps reviewing evidence. Pima County Sheriff's Department and the FBI encourage anyone with any relevant information to come forward. This is ABC News. One of the world's biggest pop stars is targeting Samsung in a new lawsuit.
2: Dua Lipa says Samsung is selling TVs using her image without her permission. The photo in question was taken at a music festival in 2024 and is displayed on the boxes for certain Samsung televisions. Lawyers for the three-time Grammy winner say they repeatedly asked Samsung to stop using the image, but the company was dismissive and callous. Now they're suing Samsung for infringing on Dua Lipa's copyright and trademark rights and are asking for $15 million. Mike Dubusky, ABC News.
0: Samsung says it is not commenting on ongoing litigation. The first wave of tariff refunds are expected to appear in business bank accounts as soon as tomorrow. The federal government launched a website last month for companies to file for refunds. More than 330,000 importers paid about $166 billion in Trump-imposed tariffs that the Supreme Court later ruled illegal. I'm Stephanie Officer, ABC News.
3: I'm U.S. Transportation Secretary Sean Duffy.
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